0: an important initiative.
1: It actually helps people on the lowest wages the most because it's a greater percentage of their income, and the higher income you're on, it's less. So it actually is important, but it's not one thing. It's all the things together that need to happen to give workers a break.
0: Australia's High Court will today hear its first climate change case. It concerns a decision to approve the expansion of the Mount Pleasant open-cut coal mine in New South Wales's Hunter region. Community groups say the approval process failed to consider the climate effects when coal is burnt overseas. Hunter local Wendy Wales says the case could have real implications for other coal projects.
2: If we're successful, this will influence the approval process for at least 17 other coal projects.
0: And a 24-year-old man will remain behind bars after facing court over a fatal crash in Perth East, which killed two young girls. Jamie Smith reports.
3: Jean Lecoux is facing multiple dangerous driving charges over the fatal crash near Midland last month, which left him and his partner seriously injured. His partner's daughters, aged 3 and 4, died 9 days later when life support was turned off. Prosecutors allege CCTV video shows Mr. Lecoux inhaling nitrous oxide from a balloon before he veered off the road. Police also claim they found balloons and canisters of the gas inside his ute. His license was suspended at the time for reckless driving.
0: The Australian dollar is buying 72.4 US cents. This is Air News. Firstly to AFL, and Patrick Cripps and Jacob Wiedering are both committing to stay at Carlton following Michael Voss's departure. The Blues' next coach will be Cripps' fifth coach since he made his debut in 2014.
4: Mate, I'm contracted in the next year, so like I said before, I'm really committed in terms of this season. Like, it's I'm not just going to wave the white flag and waste the year. Like, there's a lot of footy to play out this year, so the privilege to play AFL, any game of AFL, is a massive honour.
0: As well as a new coach, the Blues are also looking for a new list boss, with Nick Austin leaving the club. St Kilda star Nasiah Wanganeen-Millerer has been sidelined for at least 3 more weeks after suffering a calf strain. Saints co-captain Callum Wilkie will be given every chance to face Richmond on Sunday. In rugby league, Queensland great Sam Thaiday is backing bowler Jake Clifford to get the call-up to replace the injured Tom Dearden in the Maroon side for Origin Game 1. Clifford will be up against his two main rivals for the role, Daly Cherry-Evans and Sam Walker, when the Cowboys face the Roosters this weekend. Thaiday says he'd love to see the North Queensland playmaker given a shot.
5: At the moment, I'm leaning more towards Jake Clifford filling that role of half because of our little red-headed mate and Tom Dearden not being there.
0: Phil Coates has been named to make his NRL debut for the Broncos in Sunday afternoon's clash. The door has been open for the 18-year-olds, while the club records one of its worst injury tolls to date. Skipper Adam Reynolds returns from concussion. Preston Rickey starts at prop alongside Xavier Wilson. Australian Independent Radio News.
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1: Hello there, I'm Sean Bindley. US President Donald Trump is travelling to China for talks with the Chinese leader Xi Jinping, centred on the Iran conflict, trade and artificial intelligence. Trump has promised that great things will happen for both countries. Nick Harper reports from Washington.
2: The US president is hoping to do deals with China, getting them to buy more agricultural products and US energy. And he's floated the idea of creating a joint venture, a board of trade, to keep dialogue going between the US and China beyond this summit. But the topic of Iran will be in the background as an ever-present worry for both sides. Ahead of the trip, the US has imposed sanctions on 12 entities and individuals accused of selling Iranian oil to China. And the US warns it could crack down on other Chinese companies as part of its attempts to cut off revenue streams for Tehran. I'm Nick Harper in Washington.
1: The Albanese government is accused of using its budget to pit parents and grandparents against their children. Michael Packey has the details.
3: Labor argues it needed to break key election promises to get younger people on the property ladder, admitting its policies to boost housing supply have not worked. The latest budget will see investors take a hit, with the capital gains tax discount scrapped and replaced with a minimum 30% tax from next financial year. Trusts will incur the same rate, while negative gearing deductions will be restricted to new home builds. Prime Minister Anthony Albanese maintains the reform is needed.
4: We've changed our position.
5: So you've lied about your position.
4: No, we've changed our position.
3: Opposition leader Angus Taylor says the changes won't lift supply and will go a long way to damage aspiration.
6: We're going to fight it every day to when the legislation comes to the Parliament and beyond.
3: The money raised from the tax hikes will be used to help fund a $250 offset for wage and salary earners, which will be paid from next financial year as part of annual

0: shows more than 2 million men aged between 30 and 59 are drinking alcohol at risky levels. Australia's national alcohol guidelines recommend no more than 10 standard drinks a week and no more than 4 on any one day to reduce the risk of harm. Flinders University's Dr. Stefano Zaccanini says there are a number of factors linking middle-aged men to harmful drinking levels.
1: Namely, the co-use of smoking, typically tobacco products, and or the co-use of illicit or unprescribed drugs. We've also found that men who resided in rural and remote and outer regional locations were also linked with risky drinking.
0: This is Air News. In rugby league, Ivana Lalesio will fulfil a childhood dream when she runs out in tomorrow night's State of Origin Game 2. The Maroons Centre is out to help her Queensland side square the series, with the team hoping for a faster start at Lang Park. Lalesio says she can't wait to get out there.
2: It means you care and something exciting. You know, Origin's what I've dreamt of since I was 3 years old, so to be able to live out your dreams and Suncorp's a stadium that I've always wanted to play at and wondered what it felt like, so definitely looking forward to that, and especially on home soil, there's not much better than that.
0: Meanwhile, a transfer may be looming for New Zealand Warriors halfback Luke Metcalf, who's been given the all clear to explore his options away from the NRL club. In news, Sarah Patterson explains.
3: The Warriors have confirmed a request has been made from Metcalf's management, with the club having agreed to let the star halfback engage with rival clubs from next year onwards. Metcalf is contracted to the Warriors until the end of 2028. In a statement, Warriors Chief Executive Cameron George said the club would not be making any further comment until an update from Metcalf and his management is forthcoming. Sarah Patterson, S Sport.
0: The PNG Chiefs are believed to be looking at Australian rugby to boost their playing roster. The new rugby league franchise is understood to be targeting rising star Trayvon Pritchard and his older brother Caden. In AFL, Brisbane coach Chris Fagan has heaped praise on an unsung line ahead of Thursday's grand final rematch. The champion coach singling out Darcy Wilmot start to 2026, saying the 22-year-old always flies under the radar. Australian Independent Radio News.
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1: Hello there, I'm Sean Bindley. Sam Altman has taken the stand as part of a lawsuit brought by Elon Musk over OpenAI's shift towards a for-profit structure. The OpenAI CEO rejecting Musk's claims that the ChatGPT developer abandoned its founding mission, arguing instead that Musk himself pushed for greater control of the company that the two men founded together. Iris Spitzer is in San Francisco.
2: Sam Altman testified Tuesday that Elon Musk supported plans for a for-profit structure at OpenAI before leaving the company in 2018. Altman told a federal court in Oakland that Musk had at one point sought a 90% stake in OpenAI and repeatedly pushed for majority control. Musk is now suing OpenAI, Altman, and others, claiming the company abandoned its founding mission to benefit humanity after taking tens of billions of dollars in outside investment. Musk is seeking about $150 billion in damages to be paid to the OpenAI nonprofit, as well as the removal of Altman and another co-founder. The outcome of the trial could complicate the AI company's plans for an IPO that could value OpenAI at as much as $1 trillion. Iris Spitzer, San Francisco.
1: The Prime Minister argues he needed to break key election promises so Labor can hit its target of 1.2 million new homes. The federal government will rein in the capital gains tax discount and will limit negative gearing deductions to new property purchases. Family trusts will incur a 30% tax rate from mid-2028. Anthony Albanese says the current system is not lifting housing supply and change is needed.
3: We don't want for the future generation and the current generation of young people to be locked out of the market and for there to be the development in Australia of a two-tiered society, those that inherit wealth and those who are locked out of having the opportunity to have a roof over your head.
1: Meanwhile, the federal government has been accused of failing to hold up their end of a funding agreement for a major Queensland highway. More than $800 million was allocated in the federal budget to complete Stage 2 upgrades to the Bruce Highway, equating to 50% of the required funding, despite previously agreeing to an 80-20 split with the state government. Queensland Transport Minister Brett Mickleberg says it's just one of many examples of how Queensland is being overlooked.
4: The federal government needs to come to the party when it comes to funding these major infrastructure projects, whether that's road or rail. And what we saw in the federal budget last night is a failure to do so.
1: The Victorian state government has announced the first resort home warranty scheme will come into effect on July 1 to protect homeowners and buyers. The Building and Plumbing Commission is also being strengthened with new powers, and the domestic building insurance scheme is being reformed after a bill passed last night to ensure dodgy builders face consequences.

0: He was also convicted of trying to arrange the murder of his ex-girlfriend and another bikie boss. This is Air News. In rugby league, Broncos veteran Ben Hunt is backing Sam Walker to shine if called on to replace the injured Tom Dearden in the Maroon side for Origin Game 1. The Roosters halfback is in the mix, although some are suggesting Cowboys teammate Jake Clifford could get the nod. Hunt says Walker has the qualities to deliver on the big stage.
1: He's playing some really good footy for the Roosters, him and Chez both. I think they're playing really good. You know, it's kind of like, you know, I guess Tommy last year, a lot of people didn't think he was up for it and he got the opportunity and, you know, he's our best player, so... Sammy's a good little player, mate, and if you got the opportunity, I think you'd stand up.
0: The AFL has pushed back the fixture release for round 16 to 22 until tomorrow. North Melbourne, currently 11th on the ladder with 4 wins, looking for more prime time exposure. The Roos have had just 1 game on free-to-air television in the season so far. Former captain Jai Simpkins says he and his star teammates would thrive in prime time.
2: Playing in the big games on Friday, Saturday nights against the big teams, that's where you want to be playing. As you've seen on the weekend, some of our young guys like Georgie Wardlaw, who I thought on the weekend was probably his best game for the year, his intent to tackle and chase is as good as anyone in the competition. LDU was on fire. Colby when he gets the ball and runs.
0: Meanwhile, Collingwood ruckman Darcy Cameron will again have to prove his fitness for an ankle injury as the Magpies train ahead of Friday's clash.
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4: And here we are on a slightly showery and somewhat grey sort of a day in Nowra. It's the 13th of May, halfway through May already, just about. And it is now 5 minutes past 12. Let's have a look at the weather. The expected temperatures for Nowra and the Bay and Basin today were 19 for Nowra and the Bay and Basin and 18 for Ulladulla. And all of those places are exactly on that mark. 19 in Nowra, 19 in Ulladulla, and 18 in Ulladulla and 19 in the Bay and Basin. You can tell I'm a bit rusty. I had a headache this morning and had to stay in bed. So thanks very much to Rain for putting the playlist up. But I'm here now to fill in for Carol. This is Carol's Country Collection. Let's have a little look at the week ahead. What temperatures have we got? And what rain and wind? Let me see. In Nowra, it seems to be light wind conditions all week. Sometimes they tell us fairy stories about that, but at the moment, that's what we've got to go on. Also the same for Ulladulla, so no really blustery conditions coming up. There's a bit of rain around, though. I think we've already worked that out today. You've only got to take a glimpse out the window to see that it's getting a bit sprinkly out there. 5 millimetres possible today in Nowra, same tomorrow. Showers give us a bit of a break for the weekend, which is very courteous of them. Monday and Tuesday, 5 millimetres each day, so showers returning. But the weekend's looking nice. Nowra has 21 degrees Saturday and 23 on Sunday, and mostly cloudy days, but the UV index still pertains, so please don't just ignore those clouds. Ulladulla, your temperatures for the week? Let me see. We've got daytime temperature ranges for you between 18 and 21, so not terribly cold just yet, and because you're by the water, probably won't get terribly cold, but up in those hills behind you might get a little bit nippy some of these mornings. Nighttime minimum temperatures, 14 to 17. I do get my minimums and maximums mixed up. It's not because I don't know the difference. I just kind of, it runs away with me. Maximum temperatures, 18 to 21. Minimums, 14 to 17. Nowra, your conditions, a little bit warmer during the days, 19 to 23. And somewhat cooler nights, but not terribly much, 11 to 14 degrees nighttime minimum temperatures. Rain conditions for Ulladulla this week, the same as up here, 5 millimetres today and tomorrow. Showers easing for Friday, Saturday, Sunday, and Monday, Tuesday, showers returning 5 millimetres each day. Light wind conditions right across the week. Temperatures for the weekend, daytime temperature for Saturday 19 degrees and Sunday 21, and also cloudy days. So the clouds are going to stick around even when they're not sprinkling things down on us. Mostly just raindrops, you hope. UV index is moderate. Fire danger rating, fairly low as you would expect. Moderate today, nothing for the next 2 days, and then moderate for Saturday. We've got away without too much nasty fire frights in New South Wales this year. I hope we can keep it that way for as long as possible, really. The sun rose this morning at 6:43, so around about 6:45. It is getting late, that rising, isn't it? It'll set this evening at 5 minutes past 5, and last light is 5:32, so

28 minutes to 6. Shorter days indeed. I'm Jane, and this is Carol's Country Collection. Carol's having a little break last Sunday, next Sunday, and this Wednesday. She's arranged it all, so you'll have somebody here to talk to you. As I mentioned, I wasn't able to get in for my program this morning, so I just sent out a couple of quick emails postponing the things that I had sorted for today, and just came in a little bit later when the Panadol had done its work. Let's see what we've got for the next 2 hours of lovely country music. I'll see if I can find you some bluegrass and some Irish. Carol's lovely collections of country music, which is her favourite. And we're going to start with some Dolly Parton, who is also her favourite. This is a song that I don't normally associate with Dolly Parton, but it's a very touching song. Bit of a sad one, probably not a great way to start. We'll get to Happy very shortly, but this is Dolly with that song that I think you know, the much deeper, very mellow voice. This is In the Ghetto. Welcome to the program. Welcome to Carol's Country Collection.

0: Hello, friends out there in Radio Land. Join me. Oh, by the way, it's Pete Bramman here. Join me every Wednesday between 2 and 4 for the Super Terrific Happy Hour. I mean, it's so super terrific. It goes for 2 hours. That's the beauty of the show. Expect the unexpected. 60s, 70s, 80s, one-hit wonders, maybe some hillbilly honky-tonk. You just never know. Isn't that right, Tom?
1: You never know what you're going to get.
0: That's right, Tommy boy. The Super Terrific Happy Hour every Wednesday from 2 to 4 right here on Triple UFM.
2: After this program finishes at 2, stay around for Pete. As you know, you never know what you're going to get. So, Super Terrific Happy Hour, which happens to go for 2, which is a slight overrun, but I think it's kind of planned every week. He never seems to run out of material, does he? I'm Jane. I'm taking the seat today for Carol, who's having a little break. And this is Carol's Country Collection. It is 19 minutes past 12. I'm not used to those hours. I'm normally gone by now. But do a bit of back announcing. We started the hour with Dolly Parton in the Ghetto. As everything Dolly touches, that is a really very beautiful, lovely gold version of that song. It's a tremendously sad song telling the story of what happens in areas where poverty has a grip that the people can't break. She does a beautiful, beautiful job of that. After that, we had Keith Urban with Pink, of all people. One too many. If you listen to the words of the song, it's possibly a lot too many. And then the fabulous Patsy Cline at the end there, In Case of the Blues. Yeah, In Case of the Blues, Break Glass. Just something about Dolly, which you may not know, although Carol is one of Dolly's biggest fans. There are a lot of very big fans. Carol is one of them. Dolly is sort of getting on now. 19th of January, 1946, she was born. If everybody could look like that at 80, nobody would be worried about 80, would they? She's a singer, songwriter, actress, philanthropist, and businesswoman. So yeah, there's an awful lot under that pile of blonde hair, or all those piles of blonde hair. She was a songwriter for other artists to begin with, but her debut album, Hello, I'm Dolly, was released in 1967, and it commenced a career that has spanned 60 years. Not bad, eh? Sir David Attenborough's probably gone a little bit further than that. I think he's up to 72 years of filmmaking, but still extremely creditable. 50 studio albums. She's referred to as the Queen of Country, and she's one of the most honoured female country performers in history. And find it a bit hard looking for one that's had a little bit more honour than this. She sold more than 100 million records worldwide, one of the best-selling music artists ever, and she has received awards from the Recording Industry of America and others, other very noble institutions. One of the things a lot of people aren't aware of is her philanthropism. Her philanthropy-ism. I don't think it's an ism. It's an E, isn't it? Philanthropy. She is one of those noble people who has access to an enormous amount of money, but is firmly of the belief that there's only so much you can use yourself, and I agree with that. She supports a lot of things in East Tennessee, a very poor area. Poor from mining and agriculture and lots of very bad political decisions over the years that haven't considered people's lives on the land and in those little towns particularly well, if at all, in fact. And she's got the Dollywood Foundation, which is manager of a number of, and she's the manager of a number of projects to bring education and poverty relief to East Tennessee, because having grown up in that area, she realises that there's a lot to be done, and if you sit back and leave it to governments, we all know what happens there. Having listened to the budget last night, there's nothing else on ABC Radio today except budget. Rain did a very, very good accounting of the budget this morning for anybody who was listening to Rain's program. Excellent, I thought. And things to be happy about, things to be not happy about, not a lot we can do about it. But we do have to keep praise at the ready for people who make a lot of money and who spread it around doing good things with it. There's a lot resting on their shoulders because there's so much work to do, and very often the public purse doesn't cover it. Let's say good afternoon to the sponsors.
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0: Hello, South Coast listeners. It's H.G. Nelson here. Want to have a bit of a fish, a bit of fun, a bit of food, or just have a fiddle? Then stay tuned to Triple U. Forget the rest.
1: That's right. Forget the rest. Thank you, H.G. It's 12:36 or 24 minutes to one already. Now, where did that half hour go? How quickly these things just whiz by when you're sitting here listening to some great music. I hope you're enjoying the music I'm playing today. That was Condamine Horsebell from, you recognise the voice, of course you did, Slim Dusty. Daniel O'Donnell before that with Be My Guest, a little bit rock and rolly there, but he is in the country list here, and the Irish list actually, and Gaelic Storm with Bonnie Ship the Diamond and Tamlin. Lovely little medley there. I'm Jane, sitting in the chair for Carol today with Carol's Country Collection here with you until 2 o'clock on Triple UFM 92.3 if you're in the north of the Shoal Haven, 104.5 in the centre, 99.7 in the south, or you can find us and stream us at shoalhavenfm.org.au and take us, in fact, anywhere the internet is. Let me see. What else have I got to do for you? I've got a few things lined up here. Mix them up a bit. I can drag and drop things and reorder them. I stack them all into the playlist and then push them around a bit. Here's some John Williamson.

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Did you also know that we have studios in Nowra and Milton and rely completely on volunteer members to keep us on air? 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

0: That was jolly and quite fun, wasn't it? That was Foster and Allen with Away to Marianne. Before that, the lovely Cockles and Muscles. I'm sure we all sang that at school when we were little kids. That was the rendition by Londonderry Air. A cold day in July from the group formerly known as the Dixie Chicks. Now they're just the Chicks. They decided to drop the Dixie for political reasons some years ago. And we started that little set with True Blue, the 21st anniversary. And an anniversary version from the wonderful John Williamson, of course. Another one of those names that you can't possibly not find when you hear the voice. I'm Jane, this is Carol's Country Collection. It is 12:53, which means it's about six or seven minutes to 1 o'clock already. Where does the day go? Flying just by us. What's it like out there at the moment? We'll have a little look at the weather just after the news at 1 o'clock. And let you know where we think this is going. I'll check if the temperature's gone up. We were right on, all centres in the Shoalhaven were right on the predicted maximum temperature an hour ago, so we'll see if some of you have surged past just a tad. Might be a possibility there, I think. Although by 1 o'clock, generally things tend to start going a little bit down towards the evening, don't they? Let's have another word from our sponsors here at this time on this lovely autumn afternoon. Coolish, but you expect that at this time of the year.
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0: It's 12:56, which means that we're coming up to news in just a few minutes. To get us over the distance to the news, I think we'll bring in some of the chieftains. This is Dr. John Hart. The chieftains, of course, are very well-known, long-lived Irish band, and just another little bit of Irish to take you to the news at 1 o'clock on Triple UFM.

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1: I'm Mark Dransfield. The Federal Treasurer is giving a key speech to sell his budget changes, which will penalise investors to fund a tax cut. More from Federal Politics Editor Michael Packey.
2: Prime Minister Anthony Albanese hit the airwaves trying to explain why he used Labor's fifth budget to break key election promises, which will see the capital gains tax discount and negative gearing concessions reined in, while trusts will face a 30% tax from mid-2028.
3: We've changed our position.
4: So you've lied about your position.
3: No, we've changed our position.
2: Treasurer Jim Chalmers will use a National Press Club address to flesh out how these changes would work, arguing existing investments using these instruments won't be affected. Opposition leader Angus Taylor says the Coalition won't back legislation to enable the tax hikes.
5: I think it is a war on aspiration. It's an assault on aspiration in this country.
2: Labor says the measures will raise $8 billion by the end of the decade, and that money will be used to fund a $250 tax offset, which will be paid to wage and salary earners each year as part of their tax return. Michael Packey, Canberra.
1: Wages have risen 3.3% over the year to March, a slight reduction on the previous numbers released in December. The biggest wage increases were in healthcare and social assistance industries. Australia is seeing a changing used car market as cost of living pressures and the Middle East war drive consumers to lower cost vehicles. Automotive Dealer Association CEO James Vortman says since January, around 28,000 used hybrid vehicles were sold across the country.
6: And they're so popular that some of the used vehicles on the market, used hybrid vehicles, are sort of carrying the same value that they had when they were sold for new. So there are not enough hybrid vehicles on the used car market. Customers cannot buy them quick enough.
1: Excess screen time is robbing preschoolers of sleep, harming their development. More from Lee Harrison.
7: A University of Queensland study has found more than half of all children aged 0 to 6 are spending more than the recommended maximum of an hour a day of screen time. Further study has found that for every hour a two-year-old spends on a handheld device, their sleep is delayed by 30 minutes. And by age 5, almost 40% are using those devices in their bedrooms. Researchers have told News Corp early childhood is one of the most rapid periods of brain development, with much of that happening during sleep. And even small reductions in slumber can lead to poorer learning outcomes, as well as emotional and behavioural difficulties. Lee Harrison, Air News.
1: In other news, former New South Wales Police Commissioner Karen Webb will help oversee a review of the Northern Territory's child protection system, sparked by the death of a 5-year-old girl. And plans for a $1.5 billion Trump Tower on the Gold Coast have reportedly been

0: get asked.
1: Would you have any interest?
0: Look, the Carlton job would be an incredible job. I think, you know, the Carlton Football Club, what a club it's been. You know, I grew up in the 80s seeing them play premierships and played against them when they're at their best, but I think I'd be the last person they'd ask.
2: NRL and Queensland star Pat Carrigan has no doubts Daly Cherry Evans could deliver once more in the State of Origin. The former Maroons captain is a contender to replace injured halfback Tom Dearden for Game 1. Carrigan says even at 37, Cherry Evans is made for Origin.
3: I've been privileged enough to play under him before as a leader, and he, you know, epitomises what that state's about, and you know, he's led us through some, you know, tough times and some great series that people probably didn't expect Queensland to win as well.
2: In tennis, Coco Gauff has come from a set down to secure her spot in the quarterfinals of the Italian Open, and LeBron James is yet to decide whether he'll play a record-extending 24th season in the NBA. Australian Independent Radio News.
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5: And the time here at the studio, and where you are too, I suppose, is 5.5 minutes past one. Temperatures in the Shoalhaven have started to go down in the last hour. It's now 16 degrees in Ulladulla. Your top temperature today was 18. It's 18 degrees now in the Bay and Basin. You did reach 19 an hour ago. Now your top was 19 and you're still on 19. So it is the way down into the afternoon and the evening cool. The week ahead, so showery as today is. Pardon me. Got caught by the frog. You should get a nice weekend out of it, though. The showers are around today and tomorrow, 5 millimetres each day. So showers are easy on Friday. Saturday and Sunday. Cloudy, but clear of any rain. Rain returning 5 millimetres each day, Monday and Tuesday. Same thing for Ulladulla. Temperature-wise, across the week, we have got daytime maximum temperatures for Nowra between 19 and 23. So a couple of warm days left. We're ringing it out, though, towards the winter time. Nighttime minimum temperatures for Nowra 11 to 14. Daytime maximums for Ulladulla 18 to 21. And nighttime minimums 14 to 17. The UV index is moderate. The fire danger rating is moderate today. Next 2 days, that's Friday and Saturday, clear. No, actually Thursday, Friday, clear. Saturday, moderate again. So weekend activities can go ahead of pace, but as always in the Australian outdoors, please be careful what you do with anything that can start a fire, because the Australian bush, as we know, can be tricky. The sun rose this morning at 6:43. It'll set this evening at 5 minutes past five, and last light is 5:32, or 28 minutes to six. I'm Jane. This is Carol's Country Collection here with you on Triple U FM, 92.3 in the north of the Shoalhaven, 104.5 in the centre, 99.7 in the south. 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Lots of information about the station on that great platform. It's all been recently upgraded. It was looking a bit tired there for a time, but it's upgraded and ready to inform you about anything you want to know about the station. Shoalhavenfm.org.au. I haven't had any bluegrass yet, so let's start this hour with some Glen Campbell. This is a bluegrass medley, and it was recorded live. It'll get your feet tapping.
6: This is bluegrass from Louisville, Mississippi. Ladies and gentlemen, Carl Jackson.
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On Wednesday night, it's time to put the kettle on and join the good-looking fella, Davey Chandler. 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
10: And elsewhere, up in the north on 92.3, and down south we broadcast out of Ulladulla on 99.7. And of course, if you're travelling and you want to take Triple U with you, you're obviously your favourite radio station, then you can take us anywhere as long as you've got internet reception, because we stream live on our website, which is shoalhavenfm.org.au. I'm Jane here with you with Carol's Lovely Country Collection at 22 minutes past 1 o'clock. Interesting article in The Guardian today. A lot of interesting articles in The Guardian, many of them based around the issue of the budget, of course, the do's and the don'ts, the haves and the have-nots, the yeses and the noes, all of those. This one has even more interest than that from my perspective. This is from their animal behaviour selection. And the title is Don't Reach for the Bug Spray. Scientists find insects may feel pain after crickets nurse a sore antenna. Okay, we have comforted ourselves for many, many years with the fact that we have been told, very comforting indeed, we have been told that pain depends on nerves and a central nervous system. And if you don't have a central nervous system, then pain's not really a possibility, which I've always thought was a tad far-fetched. But I know with our human behaviour, we're not terribly good with other species. And so we will use any excuse that's offered to us, basically, to get away with some reasonably barbaric behaviour when it suits us. We've only very recently, in recent decades, come to acknowledge that animals feel a kind of pain that we experience. Now, I don't think we ever doubted that they could feel physical pain, but we now have a better understanding of what their concept of time and memory and deductive thought and so on is. I can remember my mother telling me many years ago that animals couldn't reason, that when animals did something, it was because of the conditioning brought about by their environment, and also brought about by the sort of things that come to them because of their species, what their species behaviour is, and so on. And, you know, any kid who's ever watched dogs and cats knows that there's, and horses, if you're lucky enough to be around them, knows that there has to be some deductive thinking. Now, taking all that a step further, what happens to us as humans if we have to start making allowances for the fact that animals far below us as we think of insects and other invertebrates, if we acknowledge that perhaps they can feel pain and maybe learn from that so that we maybe have to adjust our behaviour. We're not very good at making those decisions, are we? This article is written by, I find the authors here, by the author Petra Stock. Okay, she writes, do insects feel pain? Crickets certainly seem to, according to new research, which finds that they stroke and groom a sore antenna in much the same way as a dog nurses a hurt paw. Associate Professor Thomas White, an entomologist from the University of Sydney, said the experience of pain was a longer drawn-out ouchy feeling that differed from a hardwired nerve response. So that, you know, okay, they feel pain differently, but clearly they recognise it. But evidence for pain is difficult to establish in other species, he says. So scientists look for behavioural cues. One indicator is flexible self-protection, where an animal directs protection to a particular body part over an extended period of time. You sometimes see a dog limping or licking its paw or holding one particular part of its body. Of course, dogs will sort of lift a paw and run on three legs if they've got a sore foot, for example. We immediately say, well, that's pain, it must be sore. Scientists search for evidence of similar responses to ascribe pain to other animals, including insects. So to test the idea in crickets, researchers first had to give them an ouchie, something that they would respond to. Now, this sounds more barbaric than it is. When I first read this, I thought, my goodness, okay, not happy with that. But you need to read the next paragraph and it does get better. In the study, published in Proceedings of the Royal Society, dozens of crickets were randomly selected to receive one of three treatments. Some had a heated soldering iron applied to one antenna. Okay, I wasn't happy with that. The other crickets received the same probe, the third, and then there was a control group that didn't receive any treatment. So one got touched with a heated soldering iron, one with a cool soldering iron, not heated, and the other group didn't get anything, and the reason for that control obviously is to see if the attention to an antenna was a specific thing for the crickets that had been treated with the heat, or if it is something that crickets just do, because, I mean, who spends that much time watching crickets just to know this stuff? So the soldering iron was set to 65 degrees Celsius, which is hot enough to be a bit unpleasant without causing lasting harm, White says. Well, 65 sounds hottish to me. I know that's around the temperature that milk is heated to for a cappuccino. And they're always a bit warm when you get them, aren't they? Crickets that received the hot probe overwhelmingly directed their attention to the affected antenna. They groomed it more frequently and tended to it over a longer period of time. They weren't just agitated and flustered, they were directing their attention to the actual antenna that had been hit with the hot probe. So what about the other crickets? They were a bit perturbed, he says, but resumed normal activity very quickly. He said, White said, the behavioural responses would be immediately recognisable to us as pain if we observed them in our pets or friends, which raises the question, why don't we make the same inference here? The answer, he says, has to do with human history, culture and insects' lack of similarity to us. Science is slowly moving the dial and revealing more and more about insect brains, behaviour and experiences. These aren't just little machines, he says. They have a rich capability to learn, to make complex decisions and trade-offs. Studies have shown bumblebees engage in play-like behaviour by rolling coloured wooden balls, while stressed bees show signs of pessimism. The New York Declaration on Animal Consciousness, signed by more than 500 leading scientists and philosophers, acknowledges a realistic possibility of conscious experience in all vertebrates and many invertebrates, including insects. Animal welfare laws are catching up, with some countries recognising sentience in invertebrates like cephalopods and crustaceans. Associate Professor Kate Umbers from Western Sydney University and the Managing Director of Invertebrates Australia says it makes sense that insects could be next. Evolutionary speaking, evolutionarily speaking, insects are a crustacean on land. They share a common ancestor. People underestimate insects all the time, she says, who was not involved. She was not involved in the study. Humans are notoriously not very good at appreciating things that are different from us. Insects may be tiny and have more legs, but they're capable of remarkable feats and intelligence, she says. Bogong moths, for example, navigate over hundreds of kilometres at night to a place they've never been before. What I hope this study can do is inspire people to look past the differences between humans and insects and instead embrace empathy that they naturally feel towards other living things. It challenges us to think carefully about the way we interact with these species and not just reach for the bug spray. To date, most research into insect pain and cognition has concerned bees, but the question of pain is particularly pertinent for crickets, the chickens and cows of the insect world, farmed in their billions and trillions for food, feed and research, White says. If they're capable of having better and worse lives, then we should take that into consideration. Okay, so this article is in The Guardian today, and I think it raises for us some very interesting questions. It's about 1:30 on Triple UFM. Here's some Sarah Storer. This is a lovely Australian voice. Sit back and enjoy Back Out Back from Sarah.

What happens locally matters. And here on Friday Breakfast, we'll bring you interviews with decision makers through to community voices, along with creative arts and good music, with me, Colin Hesse. All the community news you can use. 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

I love a sunburned country, a land of sweeping plains, of rugged mountain ranges, of droughts and flooding rains. I love her far horizons, I love her jeweled seas, the beauty and the terror. Ah, it's the wide brown land for me, Australia.

0: That was the Irish Rovers there with Come By The Hills. Before that, we had Mother from Casey Chambers and Emmylou Harris with Blue Kentucky Girl. Right up at the top of that set, there was Sarah Storer with Back Out Back, sitting at the lights in George Street, and I've been here for a day. I do like that line. The set before, I think I haven't ticked them, so I'm wondering if I back announce them. If I did, then humour me. Good Hearted Woman from Willie Nelson, Rodney Crowell with I Couldn't Leave You If I Tried, and at the top of the hour, Glenn Campbell with those incredibly fast fingers in that bluegrass set. Completely, completely note perfect. It is 1:47, so Pete Brantman will be with you for the Super Terrific Happy Hour. Yeah, both of them. Straight after the news at 2.
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0: That's about it for me today. I'll be back with Community Access tomorrow at 9 o'clock. That was Frankie Lane with Ghost Riders in the Sky. Before that, we had Chicken Fried with Zac Brown Band and the Hulking Brothers at the top of that set from... Hold on, I just have to stop this. From Hulking Brothers with Catfish John. Time for the news now. And, of course, yep, up with Pete. Pete's up next with the 2 hours of the perfectly named Super Happy Terrific Hour. I'll be back with you tomorrow. Enjoy this afternoon.
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2: I'm Mark Dransfield. The Federal Treasurer is giving a key speech to sell his budget changes, which will penalise investors to fund a tax cut. More from Federal Politics Editor Michael Packey.
3: Prime Minister Anthony Albanese hit the airwaves trying to explain why he used Labor's fifth budget to break key election promises, which will see the capital gains tax discount and negative gearing concessions reined in, while trusts will face a 30% tax from mid-2028.
4: We've changed our position.
5: So you've lied about your position.
4: No, we've changed our position.
3: Treasurer Jim Chalmers will use a National Press Club address to flesh out how these changes would work, arguing existing investments using these instruments won't be affected. Opposition leader Angus Taylor says the Coalition won't back legislation to enable the tax hikes.
6: I think it is a war on aspiration. It's an assault on aspiration in this country.
3: Labor says the measures will raise $8 billion by the end of the decade, and that money will be used to fund a $250 tax offset, which will be paid to wage and salary earners each year as part of their tax return. Michael Packey, Canberra.
2: Wages have risen 3.3% over the year to March, a slight reduction on the previous numbers released in December. The biggest wage increases were in healthcare and social assistance industries. Australia is seeing a changing used car market as cost of living pressures and the Middle East war drive consumers to lower cost vehicles. Automotive Dealer Association CEO James Vortman says since January, around 28,000 used hybrid vehicles were sold across the country.
7: And they're so popular that some of the used vehicles on the market, used hybrid vehicles, are sort of carrying the same value that they had when they were sold for new. So there are not enough hybrid vehicles on the used car market. Customers cannot buy them quick enough.
2: Excess screen time is robbing preschoolers of sleep, harming their development. More from Lee Harrison.
8: A University of Queensland study has found more than half of all children aged 0 to 6 are spending more than the recommended maximum of an hour a day of screen time. Further study has found that for every hour a two-year-old spends on a handheld device, their sleep is delayed by 30 minutes. And by age 5, almost 40% are using those devices in their bedrooms. Researchers have told News Corp early childhood is one of the most rapid periods of brain development, with much of that happening during sleep. And even small reductions in slumber can lead to poorer learning outcomes, as well as emotional and behavioural difficulties. Lee Harrison, Air News.
2: In other news, former New South Wales Police Commissioner Karen Webb will help oversee a review of the Northern Territory's child protection system, sparked by the death of a 5-year-old girl. And plans for a $1.5 billion Trump Tower on the Gold Coast have reportedly been scrapped. The 91-storey building was announced in late February and was set to become the Trump Organisation's first project in Australia. But the proposal's now been pulled from the organisation's website amid claims the Middle East conflict stopped the plans. Checking the Aussie share market, the All Ords is trading down 14 points at 88.95. One Australian dollar is buying 72.46 US cents. This is Air News. Josh Fraser has led Carlton training for the first time today as the search for a new coach begins. Inexperienced coaches from James Kelly to Hayden Skipworth through to the experience of Ken Hinckley or John Longmire are being considered. James Hurd has also been asked about his interest in coaching the Blues on Footy Classified.
9: I think Icon Park would blow up if I went down there. I don't think I'd ever get asked.
10: Would you have any interest?
9: Look, the Carlton job would be an incredible job. I think, you know, the Carlton Football Club, what a club it's been. You know, I agree.

0: He'll play a record-extending 24th season in the NBA. Australian Independence Radio News.
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3: Bit of a cool, cloudy day today across the Shoalhaven. The outlook for Thursday, cooler, maybe some showers falling there. Same for Friday, cooler and more rain on the way. And it looks like maybe, possibly, a cool, cloudy with some rain sort of a falling weekend. Right now, 21 degrees in Nowra, Bomaderry, Shoalhaven Heads. Got 20 in Sanctuary Point, Vincennia, and Huskisson, and there's 19 in Ulladulla, Sanctuary Point and Basin View.
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3: 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Welcome, friends, to the super terrific happy hour part one. Kicking off the show.

highly original, super terrific happy hour with the Human League there, Keep Feeling Fascination. Pete Brown, your host, let's hear it for me. Is that it? I think we can do better than that, kids. That's it. That's how you do it. That's a welcome. I feel very much loved now. Very much loved. Quarter past one. How's your day? Quarter past two. Where am I? Earth. Okay. Here we go. Should we talk about the budget? Do you want to talk about the budget? Nah, never do I. I can't understand it anyway. Here is the fix. 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

0: 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Song there called Stand or Fall. I looked at what that song's about. It came out in 1982. It's actually an anti-war protest song reflecting the Cold War era, fears of nuclear annihilation and global political instability. You could say it's a song about now, couldn't you, really? If you had to. One hit wonder for the guys, but a great song. I got some OMC on the way, George Thorogood to come, also some ABBA. But as we go into our sponsors, a very important part of our show. If you'd like to be a sponsor of Triple U, very, very cheap, go to the website, advertise. You won't be disappointed. Here's Brian Kiley. He's talking about animal crackers. Remember those?
1: I got something in the mail today. It said, this is not a bill. Opened up, said, that was the envelope. This is the bill. I bought a box of animal crackers. It said, do not eat if seal is broken. I open it up. Sure enough. The giraffe was fine. All right, now who didn't get that?
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FM. I've never played that one on the radio. I found in the archives, George Thorogood there and the Madison Blues from 1978. You ever go to a party, request that song. Get the DJ to find it. You'll have a great time dancing to that one. 29 past two with Pete Bramett here. Classic commercial. Before we go there, though, talking about commercials, I've got to talk about this commercial. I was speaking to some Facebook friends today about it. This commercial on TV repulses me. It's the Dettol commercial where there's a young boy picking his nose and he wipes it on the laptop. Have you seen this one? I can't watch the TV commercial anymore. In fact, I'll tell you what, it's so revolting. I refuse to buy Dettol products after seeing that commercial. It's absolutely horrid. I know kids do stuff, but to show it on TV, I just don't like it. Here's a good commercial from the early, would have been late 60s maybe.

0: like the first taste of a ripe red cherry in the summertime. McRobertson Cherry Ripe. 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
1: Why, woman, won't you come to me with your lips that taste of the wild cherry, singing Cherry Ripe from McRobertson.
2: Ah, yes, the wild woman that was once the Cherry Ripe girl. 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Blonde, beautiful. 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I wonder if she's still alive. Could be single. You seen Cherry Ripes lately? Small and thin. There you go. Shrink. What's a shrinkflation? That's what they call it. Back to the music. A duo from the UK, Marshall Hain. One was a guy, one was a girl. And their only hit, Dancing in the City on Triple UFM. It is hour one of the Super Terrific Happy Hour, 29 to 3.

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1: Hey, what's happening? You already know, man. You rocking with the best right now. This is the Home and Flies, man. You already know I got to do it with the home.
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On Triple UFM, the super terrific happy hour. Aussie band Clapton by Moskos and Stone. Do you know? Laurie Stone, Peter Moskos. I think one passed away a while back now, but they had another hit called The City. I'll play that one later on, maybe, on the super terrific happy hour. I got a call from Tony Lewis. Used to have the car yard in Nowra, and he told me he dated the Cherry Ripe girl. Can't believe that. I thought the Cherry Ripe girl was undateable. I mean, who dated the Cherry Ripe girl? Tony Lewis did. He's a lucky man. Very lucky man, anyway. I'm jealous. Here's the Beatles, Triple U, 19 to

0: thrilled by the towering inferno, if you are terrified by earthquake, then you will be scaredless by the Samuel L. Bronkowitz production of
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That's what you're listening to right now. 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Tell your loved ones. 92.3 in Berry, 104.5 in Nowra, and 99.7 in Ulladulla. That's a UK band called James. Song about getting laid on Triple U. Now, when it comes to politics, the budget, you want to talk about the budget? No, didn't think so. I don't even understand too well. Anyway, I'll survive somehow. Politicians, One Nation won the suit of Farah the other day, didn't they? Walked it in. This is a guy from New Zealand. He's a politician. He was trying to get publicity and get himself noticed on the TV channels over there and radio. And he sort of did in a way because they made it to Australian media. He sort of sang his political speak. This is Shane Jones. Here we go.

0: 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I don't know what your normal job is, son, but I'll be sticking to that, all right?
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Triple U FM, the Super Terrific Happy Hour. That was the core request there for Barry Sandry. He likes that song. Kaja Gugu from the album Ooh To Be R and Too Shy. Big fan, apparently. Big fan of Kaja Gugu. Well, this is maybe a classic case of payback, maybe. Karma. Who knows? A Pakistani protester has died after inhaling smoke from burning US flags during a protest rally against the evil that is the USA. Abdullah Ismail died in Mayo Hospital in Lahore, having complained of feeling unwell during the angry protest. So American flag burning, very popular in the Middle East. Whoever runs the local flag shop will be making a killing over there in the Middle East. I am hearing, though, it could be an Olympic sport in 2044. You heard it first here on the PBM Radio Fun Time Show, Super Terrific Happy Hour. Back to the music as we approach 3 o'clock. This is Working On It, Nathan Cavalieri, Andrew Strong.

see Toad Tapper there for a Wednesday afternoon working on it. The old Chris Ryan under there by Nathan Cavalieri, Andrew Strong. 2 to 3, got the news coming up at 3 o'clock. Before we go there, quick one. Two guys are having a chat in a pub, and one guy says to the other guy, "I just bought a top-of-the-line hearing aid for $7,000. The other guy goes, "Really? What kind is it?" The other guy says, "1230. There you go, 1230. Well, they're deaf. They're deaf. Are you all going to get old one day? We're all going to get old. Here's the Party Boys.

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1: I'm Mark Dransfield. Treasurer Jim Chalmers is defending controversial tax changes included in the federal budget. Labor's broken key election promises by applying a new 30% tax on capital gains and limiting negative gearing to new builds. Dr. Chalmers has told the National Press Club the reforms are needed to fix a broken system.
2: In the decade to 1999, average house prices and full-time incomes grew at around the same rate. In the decades since then, that link has been broken. House prices have risen by more than 400% since 1999, more than twice as fast as average full-time earnings.
1: However, opposition leader Angus Taylor says the budget is an attack on aspiration and the government has lied to the public.
3: Higher taxes on small businesses, on homes, on savings. This is going right to the heart of aspirational Australia, and I think it is a war on aspiration. It's an assault on aspiration in this country.
1: A 20-year-old man accused of plotting a mass casualty terror attack in Perth is now facing a further six charges. Jason Joseph Michaels faced the Stirling Gardens Magistrates Court via video link this morning. The six additional charges include possession of violent extremist material, child abuse material, objectionable material, and bulletproof clothing. The case has been adjourned for 8 weeks. New South Wales police have now formally identified a body found in the state's central west as Julian Ingram. The discovery brought an end to 4 months of searching for the killer who shot dead three people, including his ex-partner, at Lake Cargilligo in January. A sailor has saved two people stranded at sea in a late-night water rescue on the Gold Coast. Georgina Winter reports.
4: Two people were found clinging to a kayak after their boat capsized offshore in Southport. The pair had been drifting for nearly an hour in the dark when they were spotted by a passing catamaran. The man on board managed to pull them to safety before water police arrived just after 10 to bring them back to shore. While the man in his 40s and the woman in her 50s were uninjured, they were taken to hospital as a precaution. Georgina Winter reporting.
1: Melbourne's soccer community is rallying around a Year 7 student who was rescued from underneath a train at North Melbourne Station. The 12-year-old was trapped after his bag got snagged. He's in a stable condition. Research shows more than 2 million men aged between 30 and 59 are drinking alcohol at risky levels. Australia's national alcohol guidelines recommend to no more than 10 standard drinks a week and no more than 4 on any one day to reduce the risk of harm. Flinders University's Dr. Stefano Zaccanini says there are a number of factors linking middle-aged men to harmful drinking.
5: Namely, the co-use of smoking, typically tobacco product, and or the co-use of illicit or unprescribed drugs. We've also found that men who resided in rural and remote and outer regional locations were also linked with risky drinking.
1: And in air showbiz, Israel has qualified for the final of this year's Eurovision Song Contest in Vienna. Chants of Stop the Genocide could be heard as the Israeli entrants sang in the first semi-final.

0: constantly looking for a better way. He travels to better himself. All these things. He's got a lot of experience now.
1: Ken Hinckley is not ruling out going for the job after finishing up at Port Adelaide last year. Josh Fraser has led Carlton training today. Turning to NRL, and just in, champion Panthers coach Ivan Cleary says he'll move on from the club at the end of next season. Meantime, Queensland great Sam Thaiday is backing bolter Jake Clifford to get the call up to replace the injured Tom Dearden in the Maroons side. Clifford will be up against his two main rivals for the role, Daly Cherry Evans and Sam Walker, when the Cowboys face the Roosters this weekend. Thaiday says Clifford should get a shot.
2: At the moment, I'm leaning more towards Jake Clifford filling that role of half because of our little red-headed mate and Tom Dearden not being there.
1: And in cricket, Aussie captain Pat Cummins has top scored as his side Sunrisers Hyderabad suffered an 82-run loss in the IPL. Australian Independent Radio News.
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4: Cloudy, cool, sunny day today across the Shoalhaven. Maybe a few showers around. They'll be sort of falling throughout the afternoon. Thursday, cooler and wet, and more rain on the way for Friday, and maybe the weekend. Right now, 21 degrees in Nowra, Bombardiri, and around Canberra. Got 20 in Vincentia, Sanctuary Point, Basin View, and Greenville Point in Culborough, and there's 19 around Ulladulla, Milton, Mollymook, and Wandanion.
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0: How do you like those guys? Everybody puts in extra notes. I'll overlook it. But the tune for you and me
1: is that swingy symphony.
0: Dink, a dinkity, a dinkadoo, a dinkity.
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1: It's got the whole world spooning.
0: Eskimo bells up in Iceland
1: are ringing.
0: They've made their own paradise land.
1: Singing.
0: Ink, a dinkity, a dinkadoo, a dinkadee.
1: Simply means ink, a dinkity, a dinkadoo.
0: Ink, a dinkity, a dinkadoo. Let me hear that choir.
1: Oh, what a tune for crooning.
0: Colossia. Ink, a dinkity, a dinkadoo. Let me hear that band. Stupendous. Now let me hear the trumpets.
2: Okay, look, I think we'll leave it there. That was a special request for all the great-great-great-grandparents out there. Jimmy Durante, Inka Dink. I've got all the songs here in the record library at Triple U. 19 past three. Brian Kiley's back again talking about stupid things as we go into our sponsors.
3: I do so many stupid things. 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Did you ever do this? Well, I was about to say why I couldn't come in, you could hear. Flight 709 is now boarding. Flight 709 to Vegas is now boarding. So I said, I can't come in. 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I have that problem where sometimes in the middle of the night, I'll stop breathing. And it's not sleep apnea. It's the other one where your wife's holding a pillow over your face.
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Triple U FM, Super Trippy Happy Hour, Hour 2. That is Queen there and the Habit of Four. What a great song that is. Oh, Freddie. 29 to 4, P. Bramman, your host for this Wednesday afternoon. Got to slow down the pace a bit now. We're going over to Canada. One-hit wonder in this country for Dan Hill. Came out in 1977. I played it once when I first started radio back in, well, 77, back in Bega, 2BE Bega. Played this song. The lyric is beautiful. Sometimes when we touch, the honesty's too much, and I have to close my eyes and hide. I want to hold you till I die, till we break down and cry. I want to hold you till the fear in me subsides. Thank you. Thank you very much. Here is Dan Hill.

0: world. That's what we do on the Super Terrific Happy Hour. Hour two of the show. We're at Triple U. The big bamboo there fell off the mountains. Pete Bramman here this afternoon, 22 to 4. Remember, I was just thinking, I chatted to friends the other day about the COVID situation here in Australia, around the world, actually. Remember the old days where if someone was infected and they went to a shop and they found out, they had to close the shop down for a week? Had to clean it out, blah, blah, blah, blah. They were tracking some guy all over New South Wales who was infected, and we had to get our, we had a swab. Remember we queued up in those big long queues to get our tongue wiped, swabbed, whatever, sent away for testing. Then it came back later on. Here's the guy in a queue from a while back getting tested. The reasons why, though, will blow you away.
1: You feel sick? Nope. Haven't been to any locations of interest?
2: Nope.
1: You don't need to get tested.
2: Nope.
1: That's why you're here.
2: Nope,
0: did it. The guy had nothing to do, so he queued up to get a swab test for COVID. Oh, those were the days, were they? The memories? COVID? Oh, yeah. Here's the Doobie Brothers. Double shot from the lads. Take me in your...

0: Happy Hour right here on Triple UFM Shoalhaven Community Radio. One Hit Wonder for Bruce Ruffin and Mad About You. He's actually born Bernardo Constantine Valderrama in St. Catherine, Jamaica in 1952. Bet you didn't know that one there. Old Brucey Ruffin, One Hit Wonder there for him. Fans have been running hot today. 442 1045. Already had Tony Lewis ring up and said he'd dated the Cherry Ripe girl back in the 70s. Tony said he did it. He dated the Cherry Ripe girl back in the 70s. I'm extremely jealous. Hello, what have we got? Oh, yeah. Hello, Triple U.
1: They're eating her.
0: Hello? What?
1: And then they're going to eat me.
0: Settle down, mate. Settle down. What's going on?
1: Oh, my God.
0: Buddy. Call Triple U. Oh, sorry, call Triple O. Call Triple O. Hello, Triple U.
1: Oh, mate, don't say that.
0: Bob.
1: Because that irritates me. And I punch blokes in the mouth.
0: Bob, settle down, Bobby. Settle down, mate. You need a good election, I think, don't you? Glad I said that right. Here's the party, boys. He's going to step on you again on Triple U.

0: 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The Party Boys, the old Johnny Congan up there, he's going to step on you again. Nearly got to go, nearly time to go. Got one more song to play by ELO. Sponsors on the way. 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
1: Hey, ladies, this is your lucky night. The name's Jerry. 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
3: 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Nudge, nudge, wink, wink.
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1: I'm Mark Dransfield. The Prime Minister argues he needed to break key election promises so the government can hit its target of 1.2 million new homes. The capital gains tax discount will be reined in and will limit negative gearing deductions to new property purchases. Anthony Albanese says the current system is not lifting housing supply and change is needed.
2: We don't want for the future generation and the current generation of young people to be locked out of the market and for there to be the development in Australia of a two-tiered society, those that inherit wealth and those who are locked out of having the opportunity to have a roof over your head.
1: But Shadow Treasurer Tim Wilson says the budget could destroy the aspiration for people to do better.
3: And I think they've fundamentally misunderstood the sense of energy, drive and focus that young Australians have. This budget is only going to undermine that, and I think they're going to be held accountable for it. And how can you trust anything they're saying when this is such a bad faith budget?
1: Meantime, National Disability Services CEO Michael Perusco says implementation of NDIS changes in the budget is critical, but the detail is missing.
4: Behind every number, there's a human face. So a person with a profound intellectual disability living with their parents, a child with cerebral palsy, a young person with a spinal cord injury.
1: The man who orchestrated the killing of a rival bikie gang leader south of Perth has been jailed. David Pye offered a former soldier $150,000 to kill Nick Martin at Kwinana Motorplex in 2020. A man's in hospital under police guard after an explosive was used to blow up an ATM in Melbourne's CBD. Police believe three people were involved in the robbery at Queen Victoria Market. Regional home prices are rising faster than capitals as people priced out of the city move to the bush. Gabriel Hodson has more.
5: Data from Cotality shows country dwelling values rose 3.3% in the first 3 months of this year, outpacing the average 1.1% increase across our state capitals. The real estate intelligence platform says affordability is the main driver, with the results showing regional markets are more resilient in difficult economic times. Selling times are the fastest in WA and Queensland. The slowest selling areas were in or near the south coast of New South Wales. Gabriel Hodson reporting.
1: Meantime, plans for a controversial high-rise development on the Gold Coast have been axed. Chloe Affleck with more.
6: The 91-storey Trump Tower, set to be built in the heart of surfers paradise, was first announced in February, with the billion-dollar deal to become the Trump Organisation's flagship project in Australia. But those plans have now been scrapped just 3 months after a deal was signed between Gold Coast developer Altus Property Group and the Trump Organisation at Mar-a-Lago Resort. The organisation says Altus failed to fulfil its obligations. However, the developer has denied the claims, telling the Australian Financial Review, the Trump brand was becoming increasingly toxic in Australia. It comes after a petition to stop the Trump Tower garnered more than 124,000 signatures. Chloe Affleck reporting.
1: And a Dutch hospital has quarantined 12 staff members due to samples from a hantavirus patient being handled without following strict protocols. This is Air News. First to NRL, and Ivan Cleary has announced he's calling time on his illustrious coaching career at the Penrith Panthers. The four-time premiership winner will step aside for his assistant Peter Wallace at the end of the 2027 NRL season.
7: I feel like it's definitely the right thing for me, my family and also the club. Part of being a coach and a leader is you kind of gain an intuition over many years, and I feel really strongly that this is the right time, for me to step aside.
1: AFL fans will be denied a blockbuster matchup between Collingwood's Darcy Cameron and Sydney's Brodie Grundy on Friday night. Magpies coach Craig McRae is ruling out Darcy Cameron for the SCG clash due to a minor ankle injury and personal reasons.
8: Yeah, Darcy's not going to play. He's got a bit going on with his body. We're going to rule him out, not travel. His partner is due next week as well. There's a bit going on around the house.
1: Tennis, and Coco Gauff has come from a set down to secure her spot in the quarterfinals of the Italian Tennis Open. LeBron James is yet to decide whether he'll play a record-extending 24th season in the NBA. And Australia will have a challenger for the America's Cup for the first time in more than 25 years, with plans underway for an entry in 2027. Australian Independent Radio News.
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6: I'm Alan Baskin. The federal government has gone on the front foot on its changes to property taxes during question time in Parliament. The government has used the budget to rein in capital gains tax and restrict negative gearing to new builds. The opposition says the policies will do little to make housing more affordable. But Anthony Albanese has told Parliament the changes will help boost supply and lower prices.
7: What I can confirm is, as a direct result, and it's there in the budget papers, increase housing supply by at least 30,000. 30,000 as a direct result.
8: Order.
6: New figures show regional property markets are outperforming their city counterparts when it comes to price growth. Cotality data shows internal migration and affordability remain key drivers of demand for property in the regions. Head of research, Jared Berg, says while there is a loss of momentum in price growth, regional markets are more resilient.
9: The trend across the country has been that the regional areas have outperformed the capital cities. Nationally, it was a 3.3% increase for the regions in the past 3 months, whereas the capitals increased by 1.1%.
6: The company behind online education giant Canvas is believed to have paid a multi-million dollar ransom to hackers after a major data breach. More than 120 Australian schools and universities were impacted by the attack, with experts warning student data remains at risk. A Victorian man's been jailed for 9 years for trying to smuggle 22 kilos of cocaine into the country hidden in printers. Australian Border Force officers intercepted 5 printers on their way into the country and found 10 packets of cocaine hidden within the paper trays. The 47-year-old is the third Victorian man to have been jailed over the foiled plot. A huge police raid has unfolded near Geelong as part of an investigation into illegal gun manufacturing. Police, robots, drones and the dog squad have swarmed a house at Lara. A 47-year-old was arrested last month after drugs, a machine gun and 3D-printed firearms were found at a property in the same area. Police have confirmed the latest raid is connected. Former New South Wales Police Commissioner Karen Webb has been named to oversee a review of the Northern Territory's child protection system. She'll work with Northern Territory public servant Greg Shanahan on the review, which has been triggered by the death of a 5-year-old girl at Alice Springs. The reject shop has recalled HTI Playsand after traces of asbestos were found in the product. Families are being told to stop using the sand immediately and return it with proof of purchase for a full refund. Consumer watchdog ACCC is advising parents to check its website for disposal instructions. More than 90% of Australian drivers believe using a mobile phone while behind the wheel is dangerous, but most are still doing it. The National Driving Behaviour Report has found almost one-third of young drivers are checking notifications within minutes of receiving them. This is AIR News. In NRL, Ivan Cleary has opened the door to coach the Blues at State of Origin level. The four-time premiership-winning mentor will finish at the Panthers at the end of 2027, saying it's time for a break. He was asked whether it would be the end of his coaching career.
10: I'm no interest in coaching another NRL club. If someone thought I was worthy of a rep job, I'd consider that probably.
6: Collingwood coach Craig McRae concedes Bobby Hill is not quite there as he presses for an AFL return. Hill has been playing at VFL level after spending time away from the club for personal reasons. McRae says the Norm Smith medalist won't be recalled until he's ready.
8: He's not quite there. You're personally watching Bobby and looking at his GPS. There's still a level that he's not quite meeting. But again, what's he played? One full game. So we'll give him a bit of time and space around those things. Yeah, obviously not being able to train with the family stuff is important to prepare to play. And we like setting people up to be successful with the way they play.
6: Collingwood has ruled out Darcy Cameron for Friday's clash with Sydney at the SCG. Cameron is battling an ankle injury. Fast bowler Darcy Brown has been dumped from Australia's Women's 2020 World Cup squad. Rory McIlroy has abandoned his practice round ahead of the US PGA Championship due to a toe injury. The NBA playoff, San Antonio has taken a 3-2 series lead over Minnesota. Australian Independent Radio News.
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11: Well, it's sitting on 17 degrees pretty much right across the Shoalhaven at the moment. And looking ahead over the next few days in the Nowra area, we've got a little bit of rain coming, so they tell us. So showers tomorrow and 19 the expected top. And then 21 on Friday with a late shower, mostly cloudy on Saturday, also 21 degrees. And then mostly sunny on Sunday with a predicted top of 23. In the Ulla Dulla area, it's going to be a maximum of 19 degrees for the next 3 days. Showers expected tomorrow, a possible shower on Friday, and mostly cloudy on Saturday. Also mostly cloudy on Sunday, with a predicted top of 21. As far as the road and rail is concerned, no major issues. The trains seem to be running on or close to time on the South Coast line, and nothing really to report on our local roads. 5 past 5 at Triple U, and you're now in the land of Oz with Hayley and Coco. 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

0: Well, Oz rock band The Living End released their second album, Roll On, in the year 2000, and they had their fourth top 20 hit with the title track, Roll On, which was the second single released from the album. Now, The Living End have been one of Australia's most popular and most successful Oz rock bands over the last 3 days, and we're very excited that they are one of six artists that will be inducted into the ARIA Hall of Fame on the 11th of June as part of the 40th anniversary of the ARIA Awards, and yes, very well deserved. It is coming up to 10 past 5 on Triple UFM. Good afternoon and welcome to another week of In the Land of Oz with Hayley and Coco. 2 hours of great Australian music for your Wednesday afternoon.
1: Yes, indeed, Hayley. And we've got a chat coming up soon with Phil Jamieson from Grinspoon.
0: Who's, yes, that's right.
1: He's going solo for a little bit of time. He's got an album coming out, I think he said in August. But before that, he's got a solo tour happening.
0: He does, yes. All very exciting.
1: We're going to talk to him about that and his music and everything. So that's coming up very soon. Now, in May 2018, we did an interview with John Stevens, lead singer of Noiseworks, and then in November of that same year, I caught up with him again for another interview. And this is one of the Noiseworks classics of the early 90s, and it's one of my favourite songs of theirs. It's called Hot Chilli Woman.

0: Well, the 2026 Eurovision Song Contest is currently underway, with the first semi-final being held yesterday and the second semi-final will be held tomorrow, with the final on Saturday. Now, in tomorrow's semi-final, Delta Goodrum will be performing, representing Australia, performing that song Eclipse that we just heard. So, yes, we wish her all the very best. It is exciting, Coco. She's got such an amazing, powerful voice and she's quite a performer. So I'm sure she'll put on a great show and hopefully get a lot of support and votes behind her.
1: Yes, I hope so, Hayley. Yeah, we've had a lot of great female singers represented at Eurovision, haven't we?
0: We have,
1: Kate
0: yes.
1: Miller-Heidke and Dami Yim, of course, yep. And nearly won it.
0: That's right, yes. So fingers crossed, Delta can do well as well.
1: Yes, I hope so. Now, Split Enz, they've reunited this year after all these years. They're back together again, well, just for a short time anyway, for an Aussie tour. It's happening this month. They're bound to be playing songs from their album True Colours, which was released in four different cover designs. And a few years later, it was repressed with a further four colour designs. I wonder how many people actually bought all four, all four colour designs.
0: I think lots of diehard fans would have.
1: Yeah, I mean, it would have been the same album with the same songs, but anyway, different covers. Okay, so the album, of course, spawned their number one hit, I Got You, and also other great songs, including this one called Poor Boy.

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0: Great song there called Shake It, which was released in 2022 by pop singer Casey Donovan. And today she's celebrating her 38th birthday. So yes, happy birthday, Casey. She was born on this day, the 13th of May in 1988 in Bankstown. And she is of Aboriginal descent and comes from a musical family, with her dad being a member of country band The Donovans, along with his brothers, and her cousin Emma Donovan is also a well-known singer. Now, Casey, of course, found fame after being named the winner of the second season of Australian Idol in 2004. Now, Casey's still a performer, primarily a stage performer these days, performing in musicals including And Juliet and 9 to 5. And yes, we do hope that she's having a great day today, celebrating her 38th birthday. And that does bring us to our On This Day segment for the 13th of May. A bit of a quieter day today. Apart from Casey, I didn't have any other Australian artists that were having their birthday or passed away on this day. But first charting on this day, the song Are You Ready by AC/DC first charted on this day in 1991. And some great songs were in the charts on this day. Georgie Girl by The Seekers was at number 11 on this day in 1967. You're So Strong by Mental's Anything was at number 13 on this day in 1985. Barbados by The Models was at number 5 on this day in 1985. Don't Go Now by Rat Cat was at number 3 on this day in 1991. And The Horses by Darryl Braithwaite was at number 1 on this day in 1991. So, yes, just a few things that happened in Australian music on this day.
1: And because he's not Australian, you didn't mention that it was Stevie Wonder's birthday today,
0: no,
1: Hayley.
0: He's not Australian, no.
1: No, that's right. But, yes, it is Stevie Wonder's birthday today. In fact, he's 76 today. He's been a recording artist since the age of 11 when he was signed to Motown Records. So that was 65 years ago. And, of course, he's been one of the biggest names in world music. The reason why I'm even mentioning it is because some of his songs have been covered by Aussie artists. So in honour of Stevie Wonder on his 76th birthday, this is Human Nature with their cover of one of Stevie's early hits of the 1960s called Uptight, Everything's All Right.

0: Well, indie rock band Augie March had their greatest success in 2006 with that song One Crowded Hour, which became the band's first top 30 hit, and it won the award for Song of the Year at the 2007 APRA Awards. It is 5:37 here on Triple UFM in the Land of Oz with Hayley and Coco.
1: Yeah, Hayley, as I mentioned earlier, Grinspoon's lead singer Phil Jamieson is about to head off on a solo tour, which will bring him to the Milton Theatre in July. He has a new album coming out soon as well. And before we hear the first single from that album, which is called Weekends, why not have a chat with the man himself, Phil Jamieson?
2: Well, hi, Phil. It's great to have this chance to talk to you again. And this time, it's at a time when you're about to hit the road for a pretty extensive tour around the country.
3: Thanks, Coco. Thanks, Hayley. It's great to be back in the Land of Oz. I love Triple U. I am back. Yeah, I'm just doing a small tour this time. It's only 44 shows. So, yeah, it's quite conservative in its nature, isn't it, really? So it's taking me from Rockhampton to Alice Springs to Hobart, to down to Margaret River and to Milton Theatre. I can't wait to get back there.
0: Yeah, we're certainly looking forward to that. Now, the tour precedes your soon-to-be-released second solo album, 10 Charlie, which won't be out till August, so I guess you'll get the chance to road test these songs before the album's release.
3: Yeah, it's funny, right? Like, I'm not changing the record, am I? Even if they're road tested and they go down like a complete pile of dirt, it's still going to be on the record. I did actually, when I toured last time down your way, I think it was 2024, I was actually road testing songs that have appeared on 10 Charlie, and actually the single Weekends, which you guys probably have there, which has been released, it's the upcoming album, was played at Milton Theatre back in 2024. So I did do some road testing. But I just wanted to get out there, essentially. And the winter time seemed like a fun time to do it. The record is out August 14. So I'll be doing a bunch of like new stuff, a bunch of old stuff. And I'm working on some covers at the moment as well, as we speak, of what songs to throw in the set list that I love. And there's a Kris Kristofferson song called Sunday Morning Coming Down, which I'm trying to get my head around, and also another song by Philip Oakley and Giorgio Moroder called Electric Dreams, which I'm trying to get my head around as well. But by the time I get on the road, it might have totally changed again, but who knows?
2: Well, they're great songs. Two of my faves, mate. So, yeah, you're doing all right. Hey, hey, on the press release for this album, Phil, you're quoted as saying this album is more personal than your first. So I assume that means you've tapped into things that have happened in your life as the primary inspiration?
3: Yeah, so essentially, Coco, like you've got your whole lifetime to write your debut record. You know what I mean? Like you use all the 40 years of experience, and you know some of those songs on the first album were pretty old. You know, but over the last 24 months since the release of Somebody Else, and then obviously I put out a Grinspoon record in 2024 as well, been writing currently, like what's happening, what's going on in my life, and what I really, to be honest, I wrote this song because it's what I needed to hear for myself. It was a personal thing. It's like melodically and lyrically, it's what I needed to hear for my own personal self, you know, like a little bit of a balm for my soul, you know what I mean? So it's personal. Like, it's not like my dog died and I'm really sad, I'm going to drink whiskey. It's not like that, because it's still wrapped in metaphor and ambiguity. But there's a notion of, I don't know, I was trying to write stuff that was helpful on the last 2 years of my life, which have been, you know, tumultuous to say the least. So there's been ups and downs. And so music is a great healer. Like, and often I find putting on music that I love, that can, like, I love listening to John Prine or Neil Young or any of those older artists, David Bowie, for example. But I was also writing at this time as well. And what I was writing was helpful to me to, I guess, process some of the swings and roundabouts life throws at you.
0: Mm. Yeah. Now, the first song from the album, as you mentioned, is out as a single called Weekends. What can you tell us about that song?
3: So I know you'd be really familiar with this. On the east coast of Australia, you know, over a long weekend at any given time, the population can swell from 500 to 5,000, it feels like.
0: You know, when
3: all the people come into town, there's people spilling onto the streets, and, you know, it just feels like all of a sudden the town has exploded. I was driving through one of these eastern cities, eastern country towns, with my daughter in the car, and the windows were down, and I was like, oh. You know, it was one of those moments. I'm sure we've all felt it when your hometown gets exploded with people. And I said to my daughter, who's so delightfully acerbic, but also my harshest critic, I said, oh, Lila, the air smells reckless, don't you think? And she said, Dad, that sounds like the start of a song. I went, does it? Great. If Lila says it does, then it obviously means something to me. So I went home and wrote a song about, you know, those moments of freedom and getting away and feeling the whatever might happen, the weekend can take you there. So, yeah, that's basically the sentiment behind it. But it came from my delightfully acerbic daughter actually approving of something I said, which is nice.
2: Oh,
3: yeah,
2: good on her. She should get a co-write if she hasn't already. Yes.
3: Well, she did take the cover art for photograph of the album, and she also took the cover art photograph of the single as well. And she did my hair and makeup on the video clip as well.
0: Oh, wow. Oh, very
3: good. I mean, I still look like I look. I was like, Lila, where's my fancy makeup? She's been a great help, and also a great inspiration as well.
2: That's great, mate. Hey, you are still, of course, the front man for Grinspoon, who are still active as a band. How do you juggle your Grinspoon commitments with your solo work, Phil?
3: Oh, I do it on the side. Like, Grinspoon did a show in January of this year, and they were like, what are you going to do for the rest of the year? So, like, I'm going to do a record. They're like, oh, when are you recording? I'm like, already done it. So I kind of do it. I recorded 10 Charlie in 5 days in November in Melbourne, in between the touring with Grinspoon. So it's a juggle. I just, you know what? Hayley Coker, I love writing, recording and playing. Like, it's the three things that give me the absolute most joy. So to still be able to do it, to have the opportunity to do it, I'm so grateful. Like, you don't even know how much I feel like that it feels so lucky for me to be able to do this. And so grinners are grinners, and they'll always be grinners, and they're loud, and there's confetti bombs and there's smoke machines, and I'm jumping off drum kits and all sorts of craziness. But sometimes it might be nice just to have a cheese platter and a glass of wine and sit down and listen to some songs on an acoustic guitar, which is what I'm doing when the Milton Theatre tour rolls around as well. So it's nice to have both. I feel very lucky, though.
2: Good on you, mate.
0: Now, when you do solo tours like the one you're about to start, do you throw in some Grinspoon classics during your set list?
3: Yeah, I find it funny, like, what is a Grinspoon? What is a classic? Like, I don't do, like, I think that some of it, if I do, like, short answer is, yeah, I'll play stuff I love, but I don't know whether it's necessarily a classic. In other people's frame, do you know what I mean? So I'll definitely chuck in something, but I think it's important for me to separate the two. I don't want it to be a Grinspoon unplugged show. I think that's unfair for the band as well. So yeah, I'll do a song or two out of the canon. But I try to do it in a different, maybe I'll swing it, or maybe I'll change the rhythm of it, or maybe change the lyrics around a little bit. So it doesn't feel like a facsimile of just a Grinspoon song kind of, you know, watered down, because in essence, it's a rock band, right? And I think if you take away drums and bass and all those things, So short answer is yes. I'll play a Grinner song. But as I said, I'm working on some other covers as well that hopefully will be incredibly crowd pleasing moments.
2: Sounds like it's going to be a good mix. Speaking of crowd pleasing, the 24th of July is when you'll be pleasing the crowd in our area, Phil, at the Milton Theatre, where you've played a few times before. And I know you like that venue because you even included the name of the Milton Theatre in one of your songs a few years ago.
3: I did. Somebody Else was the first single off my first record. Somebody Else, there we go. Milton Theatre in the pouring rain. I'm also bringing with me, I was lucky enough last year, in the late December last year maybe, to do the Rockwood Theatre shows. And I was duetting with Becky Cole, who's this incredible Adelaide, you know, country artist. And her son came to the gig, Ricky. And I met this kid named Ricky. And I'm like, "G'day, Ricky." He's like, "Oh, I play music too." And I'm, so I'm touring with Ricky, who's Becky Cole's son. He's going to be opening every show as well. And he's an incredible artist. And also, after he finishes, I'm getting him to work again. He's going to come up and accompany me. He's a multi-instrumentalist that can play all sorts of different instruments and harmonize. So it'll be a real beautiful thing to have someone holding my hand collaboratively on stage and working with the harmonies and stuff and some of the more intricate parts of 10 Charlie, which are a little bit of a challenge to do live. So, but I'm sure we'll be right by July.
0: Yeah, good, very good. Well, we're certainly looking forward to it. So, Phil, thanks again for your time today. We look forward to hearing songs from the 10 Charlie album, and we hope you have a good and safe time on the road over the next few months.
3: Thanks so much, guys.

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0: Well, Killing Heidi were one of the biggest Aussie bands of the late 90s and early 2000s, having great success with their debut album Reflector, which earned the band 4 ARIA Awards, including Album of the Year, and siblings Ella and Jesse Hooper were named Songwriter of the Year at the 2001 APRA Awards. Now, that song that we just heard, Live Without It, was the third single released from the album and became the band's third top 10 hit. It is 4 minutes to six here on Triple UFM. We have the 6 o'clock news coming up, but Coco, one last tune to take us there.
1: Yes, only now these days, of course, James Raine works as a solo artist, but back in the 1980s, he was the lead singer of Australian Crawl. They released their debut album, The Boys Light Up, in 1980, and from it came this hit song, Beautiful People.

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1: I'm Alan Baskin. Farmers are describing the federal budget as a mixed bag for the agriculture sector. They're exempt from changes to the capital gains tax discount and taxes on family trusts. The National Farmers Federation says the move eases the burden of handing farms over to the next generation. But President Hamish McIntyre says a lot has been left on the table.
2: We are in a situation where we've been advocating strongly for the importance of nation-building industry and infrastructure like the inland rail that obviously has been put on hold now and is very frustrating.
1: The tourism industry is raising concerns the federal government will hamper Australian travellers and international visitors. The Albanese government will increase the amount it charges people who depart Australia. The passenger movement charge will rise to $80, up from $70. Tourism and Transport Forum Chief Executive Marky Osmond says there is little evidence the increase will go back to the industry.
3: There needs to be that willingness to spend something. You know, you can't just keep looking at the tourism industry as a bit of a fluffy nice to have. It's not a fluffy nice to have. It supports regional communities throughout Australia.
1: The man who orchestrated the killing of a rival bikie gang leader in Western Australia has been jailed for more than three decades. David Pye offered a former soldier $150,000 to kill Nick Martin at Kwinana Motorplex in 2020. Pye was found guilty of five other offences, including attempting to arrange the murders of two other people. The 43-year-old has been given a life sentence and won't be eligible for parole until he's served 34 years. A large property near Geelong in Victoria has been raided over a drug trafficking investigation. Christy Cooper has the story.
4: Specialist police using robots and drones have raided a property in Lara near Geelong. Witnesses watched as heavily armed officers moved in.
5: We've got cops everywhere in the street. They've just taken some sort of robot out of their car. There's a drone in the sky.
4: Neighbours say there's been a steady stream of vehicles coming and going from the property at all hours since renters moved in 2 years ago.
5: They've got a lot of sheds on the property. They've always got cars coming in and out and trailers.
4: Police have been tight-lipped over the details, other than to say it's part of an investigation into drug trafficking, confirming there's no ongoing risk to the public.
1: Drivers are again being encouraged to put down their phones while behind the wheel, with bad behaviour continuing on the roads. Mike Dransfield reports.
6: The latest National Driving Behaviour Report has found almost a third of young drivers are checking notifications within minutes of receiving them and also checking their phones at red lights. But Road Safety Week founder Peter Fraser says it's not just drivers who play a role in reducing distractions.
7: As passengers, we can play a very active part in improving road safety outcomes by actually talking to the driver and saying, get off your phone if they're touching it or using it.
1: And to the Australian share market, the All Ords has closed down 28 points at 8880, and one Australian dollar was buying 72.4 US cents. This is AIR News. Australia is set to have a challenger for the America's Cup for the first time in more than 25 years, with plans underway to enter next year's edition. The 2027 Cup will be 44 years since Australia 2's famous victory to break the New York Yacht Club's 132-year winning streak. Member of that team, John Longley, says the country has continued to produce sailing talent since then.
8: Although we haven't sailed for 25 years, we have had sailors right through it. Many of the boats that have won have had Australians on board. So even though we haven't had the financial backing or have an Australian challenge, there's been Australians right at the top end of it.
1: NRL coaching greats Ivan Cleary has announced he will depart the Penrith Panthers at the end of next season. Cleary says he's not interested in coaching another club and has left open the idea of coaching New South Wales in State of Origin. Collingwood coach Craig McRae concedes Bobby Hill is not quite there as he presses for an AFL return. Hill has been playing at VFL level after spending time away from the club for personal reasons. Australia has named a 15-player squad for the 2020 World Cup, with fast bowler Darcy Brown a notable omission. Australian Independent Radio News.
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9: Currently it's 14 degrees in Nowra and 17 in Ulladulla. Having a look at your forecast for the next few days. In Nowra, tomorrow there's going to be showers with a top of 19. Late shower on Friday with a top of 21. Mostly cloudy on Saturday with a top of 21. And mostly cloudy again on Sunday with a top of 23. In Ulladulla, showers tomorrow with a top of 19. Possible shower on Friday with a top of 19. Late shower on Saturday with a top of 19. And mostly cloudy on Sunday with a top of 21.
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9: So things on our local road look pretty good, but if you are travelling further north at Bulleye on the Princes Highway near Lawrence Hargrave Drive, there has been a car crash and there is heavy traffic conditions, so southbound traffic is affected. So do keep that in mind if you are travelling through that way, that there will be some delays. But everything else is looking pretty good and trains appear to be running close to or on time on the South Coast Line. It is at 6 past 6 here on Triple UFM. And welcome to the second hour of Wednesday Drive with Hayley and Coco in the Land of Oz.

0: Well, it sure is a long way to the top if you want to rock and roll, and that's an Aussie anthem associated, of course, with AC/DC. But that version was from John Farnham and was recorded during the sessions for his 1988 album Age of Reason, but wasn't included on the album until its CD release, when they threw an extra two or three tracks on the CD version of Age of Reason. It was, however, back in its first release, it was the B-side of the John Farnham hit Two Strong Hearts. And yes, when I hear his voice, Hayley, I think, oh, you know, it's so sad to think that we may not hear him sing again, like like new recordings and
1: that
0: sort of thing.
1: Yeah, but, very sad, but plenty of music to still listen back to.
0: That's right. We'll always treasure that, that's for sure.
1: Yes. Now, someone who is still going strong and, in fact, released his 21st solo album just last year is Jimmy Barnes, and that album was called Defiant, which became his 16th number one album. And the title track, Defiant, was used as the theme to the 2025 NRL season, and it was nominated for Most Performed Rock Work at the 2026 APRA Awards.

0: That's My Sex with one of their hits of the 1980s, Castaway, from the year 1982. My Sex is a band that came to Australia from New Zealand the year that they were formed, actually, in 1978. The following year, they hit number one with their song Computer Games, and they broke up in 1986. They then reformed in 2014, with keyboard player Murray Burns being the only founding member still in the lineup. So, yeah, it's 19 past 6 at Triple U. We're here until 7 o'clock. Then we cross over to our Milton studio for the good-looking fella, Davey Chandler. But, Hayley, you're going to take us into the Hall of Fame now.
1: I sure am, yes. This week, our Hall of Fame inductee of the week is one of the artists who was inducted into the inaugural Hall of Fame back in 1988, and that's Slim Dusty, one of our greatest country music stars, whose career spanned nearly 7 decades and he's sold over 7 million records. And during that time, he had 2 number one hits, which were 22 years apart. He had a number one hit way back in 1958 with A Pub With No Beer, and then in 1980 with this classic tune, Duncan.

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0: Well, it was back in 2001 when Eskimo Joe released their very first album. It was called Girl, and it was a promising start for the band as it received a nomination for Breakthrough Artist Album ARIA Award. And that song was one of the tracks on the album, Who Sold Her Out. It's 6:27, and what do you got up next, Hayley?
1: Well, it's time for our number one hit of the week, and this week it comes from Darryl Braithwaite, who had two number one hits as a solo artist, the first being You're My World in 1974 and the second being The Horses in 1991, which has become one of the most iconic Australian hits of all time. The song spent 3 weeks at number one and it first hit number one on this day in 1991.

0: Well, I'm pretty sure that's a song we all know, The Lion Sleeps Tonight. It was it dates back to many, many years when it was a song called Whim Away. But it was known as The Lion Sleeps Tonight in the early 60s when an American group called The Tokens recorded the song. But that version from 1968 was from a group of Aussie studio musicians that were given the name of The Love Machine. And the song was recorded to promote the opening of an African lion safari park at Warragamba, west of Sydney.
1: Oh, there you go.
0: Look, I don't think it's going anymore, the lion park, Hayley.
1: No, I think there is a zoo. Sydney Zoo, I think, is out at Western Sydney. Not sure if it's a similar spot.
0: Not at Warragamba. Warragamba's almost, you know, up to the Blue Mountains area. So, yep. There you go. Lion Sleeps Tonight by The Love Machine.
1: Very good. Now, as mentioned in the previous hour, on the 11th of June, there will be a special Hall of Fame ceremony to celebrate the 40th anniversary of the ARIA Awards, where six artists will be inducted into the ARIA Hall of Fame, including Kate Sobrano, one of our greatest female artists, who's released 18 albums over the last four decades and has had many hit singles, with her biggest hit being her debut solo hit, Bedroom Eyes, released in 1989.

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0: Yeah, it's called Catch 22. It was a hit track in 2016 for Aussie rapper Illy in collaboration with English singer Anne Marie. And it was a track recorded for Illy's album 2 Degrees, which also included the hit song Paper Cuts, which also had a collaborator, Aussie singer Vera Blue. Yeah, so it's 14 to 7 now, and we've got 14 minutes left before we cross over to Davey Chandler in our Milton studio, Hayley.
1: That's right, yes. And up now, I've got Triple UFM's Artist of the Month, which for the month of May has been South Coast singer-songwriter Kane Calcite, who was previously featured as Triple UFM's Artist of the Month as part of the band Calcite. But he's now going solo, and he has an EP due out towards the end of the month. And this is one of the great songs that's going to feature on that EP, and it's called Bad Times, Nice Eyes.

0: Yeah, that's Matt Finnish, a band from the 1980s formed by singer-songwriter and guitarist Matt Moffat. Now, they released three albums and got positive reviews, and that song from 1981, called Short Note, was the band's biggest hit. Sadly, Matt Moffat was only 46 when he died in his sleep in 2003, and he was believed to have had a stroke. So it's a very sad ending to
1: very sad,
0: great Aussie musician, yeah. So, yeah, that was Matt Finnish, and that is the finish for me, Hayley, as far as my selections go for today.
1: That's right, yep. But I do have one more tune before we head home. But do stay tuned, because Davey Chandler is ready in our Milton studio for Stuck in the Middle. So do stay tuned. Always a great show. But to finish up with, I've got a song from singer-songwriter Paul Kelly. He released his 30th album, titled 70, which I thought was an interesting title. 30th album, but it's called 70.
0: Yeah, it does make sense. Anyway.
1: Yeah, that was released just last year. And that album features the song Rita Wrote a Letter, which is a sequel to his iconic song How to Make Gravy, which was released more than 30 years ago. And Paul shared that he wanted to write the song to share Rita's side of the story. And the song was recently nominated for Song of the Year at the 2026 APRA Awards. So, yep, here's Paul Kelly with Rita Wrote a Letter. Thanks for your company, and we'll catch you again next Wednesday.

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Great big thank you to Hayley and Coco, as always, in our Nara studio. It is Wednesday the 13th of May, 2026. Where is the year?

Yes, and I go, and that's a big question. It's stuck in the middle, yes, with me, the good-looking fella on Triple UFM. With most of our usual inclusions, yes, we've got something old, something new, something borrowed, something blue. Joke of the week, 3 from 1. 10 years linked on this day, and much, much more.

0: the show officially started. Kicked off with Heaven 17 and their version of Don't Fear the Reaper. Stuck in between was Rock DJ with Mr. Robbie Williams, formerly of Take That. And you just heard Talking Heads with Psycho Killer. Qu'est-ce que c'est?
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0: Tis I, yes, the good-looking fella. You got me on Stuck in the Middle on Triple U FM, 92.3 in the north, 104.5 central and 99.7 in the south. I'm just going to keep the music coming at you tonight. We're going to have a little bit of Doves, Black and White Town, The Vines, a track called A Ride, but we're going to kick off the next three with a little bit of Divine Comedy and Come Home, Billy Baird.

Sometimes in life, things can come across as rather odd or often peculiar, a little like the way that you decide to tune into other radio stations other than ours.

0: right buttons here. That was indeed Black and White, Black and White Town by Doves. Before that, I can't remember. The Vines. Yeah. Ride, and kicking the three of those off, the trifecta of tunes, if you like, was indeed Divine Comedy. Come Home, Billy Baird. The boys from Old Errol have been on. Well, some of them. Shauno's gone camping. Good luck in this weather, mate. Micko, Dave-o, they've picked a couple of tunes this week. I'll try and dig them out very shortly. Before then, we'll have a little bit of the Dandy Warhols. Yes, indeed. Bohemian Like You. Caesars, Jerk It Out. What could that possibly be? And Delivery by Baby Shambles. They're going to be your next three in a row. Time has just gone 7:30 on a Wednesday night. This is the good-looking fellow with Stuck in the Middle. Every Wednesday, stuck right in the middle of the week, right in the middle of the night, because nobody else really wants to come out and present and entertain you. Here we go. Bohemian Like You.
1: Now, here comes the music.
2: Do I look bothered? Ooh.

0: that Baby Shambles delivery before that, Jerk It Out by Caesars and Dandy Warhols and Bohemian Like You. Where am I going to go now? Should we go to Old Arrel?
1: Old Arrel, bae.
0: Why not? Shauno's not with us. He's gone camping, but I've got just the song for him. Ging Gang Ghoulie. Oh, what do you think of that one? Talking of... this has got to be one of the worst segs ever. Talking of ghoulies, Miko wants a song by Coit called Do Your Balls Hang Low? Am I allowed to do this? It's a Wednesday. Who knows? These are requests which could have me off the air very soon. And not directly linked, but Dave-O wants Dream Theatre. Wait for this. Pull Me Under. I'm pretty certain they're not all connected, but let's have a listen to the Scaffolds version of Ging Gang Ghoulie, and let's hope Sean, I was listening in his tent in the rain.
2: Ging

0: Oh, I can safely say we don't get more eclectic than that. That was for Mikko, Blame Him, Not Me, by Coit. Davo, Pull Me Under by Dream Theatre, and a 3-in-1 for Sean, who isn't there anyway, by The Scaffold, Ging Gang Gooly. And that's, I think Paul McCartney's brother was in that. It just goes to show they didn't follow the same kind of trajectory. Let's just leave it at that, and we move on. Do your balls hang low? Do you me?
1: When you talk like that, I'm tempted to ring for Nanny and have you put to bed with no supper.
2: Triple UFO.
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0: And now it's time for our joke of the week. Yes. Joke of the week. Strap in, everyone. It's about tongue twisters. What could possibly go wrong here? My favourite thing about tongue twisters... Hard to say.

0: Tongue tied. Like group love, that was. Yes, indeed. It's time now for... Let me look. On a day. Why not? What is the day? 13th of May. Yes, it is. On this day. A couple of birthdays. I think they're all birthdays, actually. Yes, okay, on this day. Pete Overend Watts.
1: Who's he?
0: Oh, who is he indeed? Well, he's the bassist, or was the bassist, should I say, with Mott the Hoople. He was born in Yardley, Birmingham. Sadly, passed away 2017. So I'll dig out a song for Mott the Hoople. All the young dudes, I think we'll play that. I've not played it for a while. Another birthday, celebrating his 76th birthday today. I think you know who this guy is. Stevie Wonder. Yes, he was born in Michigan on this day. And we've got a drummer. Drummer's birthday on this day, 1950. Paul Thompson.
1: Who's he?
0: Oh, who is he indeed? Well, he's the rock drummer from Roxy Music. And he was born in Newcastle-on-Tyne. That's in England, if you didn't know. So let's pick the bones out of that. All the Young Dudes by Mott the Hoople. Stevie Wonder, fancy little bit of Superstition. Yes. And Roxy Music, absolute classic. Dance Away. They're your next three, and this is On This Day.
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put up with me for just over half an hour or so. What should we do next? Come on, something else, something new, something borrowed, something blue. Old this week, it's not actually an old song, it's actually by Ed Sheeran, and it's called Old Phone. New, Bruno Mars, Lo Agresco Todo. Bit of Spanish for you there. I risk everything, I believe that means. Cover version this week, cover version original by the Drifters, Under the Boardwalk. And I've got a version by, would you believe it, Bruce Willis from 1987. And that's his cover version of that. And Blue this week, Real Gone Kid. Yes, Deacon Blue. That's just something old, something new, something borrowed, something blue, kicking off with Old Phone by Mr. Ed Sheeran.

0: Something old, something new, something borrowed, something blue this week. Kicking us off, Old Phone by Ed Sheeran. Not heard that before. Thought it was reasonably good. Old Phone, yeah. New was Bruno Mars. Lo arisco todo, which I do believe means I risk everything. Borrowed under the boardwalk was indeed The Drifters and Bruce Willis, his cover version. That was from 1987, if memory serves me right. And you've just heard Real Gone Kid by Deacon Blue. Obviously, Deacon Blue. Fun fact. Do you want a fun fact? I'll give you a fun fact. Deacon Blue got the name from the title of a Steely Dan song, Deacon Blues.
1: 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It must be true, it must be true.
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0: Okay, time for our tenuous link, and we can put this to bed. What is it? Well, I can't tell you, because it wouldn't be that tenuous. Suffice it to say, I'll give you the names of the artists, and you can work out what could possibly connect them. Carly Simon, Paul McCartney and Wings, and Louis Armstrong. What could possibly connect these next three tunes? This is our tenuous link.
12: Now it's time for our tenuous link. Can you join the pieces?

Remarkable voice there of a Louis Armstrong. We have all the time in the world. Live and Let Die was indeed Wings and Paul McCartney, and nobody does it better. Carly Simon and The Tenuous Link, I'm sure you've all got it, was indeed, yes, Miss Moneypenny, it was indeed Bond, James Bond.

0: 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What a great tune.
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0: It's just almost quarter to nine on a Wednesday night. Not much of the show left, but I've still got a three from one to give you. That's three tunes by one artiste, or artists, if you like. These were originally known, set up together as a duo, originally known as Tom and Jerry, would you believe it? They met in school in Queens in New York way back in 1953, where they learned to harmonize. Have you got it yet? Maybe not. American duo comprising of singer-songwriter Paul Simon and Art Garfunkel. Yes, they were the best musical acts of the 60s, or one of the best, should I say. Quite a few top hits, including three number ones, Sound of Silence, Mrs. Robinson and Back. Was it not Back? What was it? Bridge Over Troubled Water. How did I not know that? I'm not going to play any of them. I'm going to play Baby Driver. I think it was a B-side to one of the hits. El Condor Pasa and I Am a Rock. They're your next three by Simon and Garfunkel. We're going to kick off with El Condor Pasa.

rather peaceful for me, even though I do say so myself. That was originally known as Tom and Jerry, Simon and Garfunkel, yeah, Baby Driver, El Condor Pasa, and lastly there, I Am a Rock. I'm going to get out of here now, I think. Oh, you'd be glad to know. I'm going to try and shoehorn in a couple of tunes, one called Sexy Ways from 1974, Funkadelic. And may be able to get a little bit of Charles Wright in Express Yourself. Thank you for your company. As always, it's been emotional. Time's just coming up to 9 o'clock or thereabouts, and we'll kick off with that Funkadelic and Sexy Ways from 1974. Have a great one. It's been the Good Looking Fella, Stuck in the Middle.

0: We had a bit of a close call last week. We were heading into the park and for some reason, I just thought I'd check to make sure we hadn't left anything in the car. Turns out, Dan had left the wallet and the keys sitting on the front seat. Anyone could have just jumped in and driven off.
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1: Kennedy's upcoming tours include Christmas in July, George's River Buffet Lunch Cruise, Wednesday the 22nd of July 2026, Tour of Parliament House and High Tea, Friday the 21st of August 2026, Oktoberfest Spectacular VIP Package at the Harmony German Club, Saturday the 31st of October 2026, and Whispering Jack, the John Farnham Musical, Sunday the 20th of December 2026.
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1: 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Today we're looking at the best of the charts from this week in 1995. William, what's coming up on today's show?
2: Coming up on today's show, we've got Silverchair, Mel Bainbridge, Real McCoy, and Take That.
1: And let's start off today's show at number 19 on the Australian National Charts this week on the 8th of May 1995. Here's Australian band The Divinals with I'm Jealous. You're-

0: That's I'm Jealous by Australian band The Divinyls at number 19 on the Australian National Charts this week on the 8th of May 1995. And that single had peaked at number 13 here in Australia 2 weeks earlier. The song was released in 1995 as the lead single from The Divinyls' fifth album, Underworld. It followed the group's major 1991 success with I Touch Myself, which had reached number one in Australia and had helped them carry their profile into the 1990s. I'm Jealous spent 19 weeks in the top 50 and it earned a gold certification. Although the single performed strongly, the Underworld album was delayed by more than a year and only just made the top 50. I'm Jealous remains the Divinyls' final top 50 entry on the Australian Singles Chart.
1: Falling down the charts one place from number 14 to number 15 this week on the 8th of May 1995 was Australian band Silverchair and Israel Sun.

0: That silver chair in Israel, Sun at number 15 in the Australian singles chart this week on the 8th of May 1995. And that single had peaked at number 14 in the Australian singles chart the previous week. Israel Sun was released in 1995 as the third single from Silverchair's debut album, Frog Stomp. Band member Daniel Johns has said the song was written after seeing a television report about wartime violence. The track later became the subject of media attention in the United States when defense lawyers in a 1996 murder trial claimed the offenders had listened to the song before the crime. Silverchair publicly rejected any link between the song and the incident, stating it was written in response to footage of conflict and was not intended to promote violence. Prosecutors in the case dismissed the defense argument, and the jury found the motive was theft rather than music influence. Johns has since reflected that hearing the song mentioned in connection with the case was difficult, particularly as the band members were teenagers at the time.
1: And holding steady at number 13 on the Australian national charts this week on the 8th of May 1995 was Australian singer Tina Arena with Sorrento Moon, I Remember.

0: Tina Arena with Sorrento Moon, I Remember, at number 13 on the Australian National Charts this week on the 8th of May 1995. And that single had peaked at number 7 here in Australia the previous month. The song was released in January 1995 as the second single from Tina Arena's album Don't Ask, co-written by Tina Arena and David Tyson and Christopher Ward. The song reflects on her childhood summers in Sorrento in Victoria. It was produced by Tyson and became a major Australian release, also reaching the top 40 in New Zealand and the UK. The music video was partly filmed at Sorrento Back Beach, and the song later received a brief cultural reference when it was mentioned in Client Liaison's 2017 single, A Foreign Affair, which also featured Tina Arena.
1: Falling down the charts, one place from number 8 to number 9 this week on the 8th of May 1995 was Swedish group Rednecks and Cotton Eye Joe.

0: did you come from, Cotton Eye Joe?
1: From Sweden, that's Rednecks and Cotton Eye Joe at number 9 in the Australian singles chart this week on the 8th of May 1995. And that single had first peaked at number 8 in the Australian singles chart the previous month. The track adapts the traditional American folk song Cotton Eye Joe, combining Eurodance production with instruments such as banjo and fiddle. It became a major international hit, reaching number 1 in several countries and finishing as Sweden's most successful single of 1994. The release was noted at the time for blending a male-sung chorus with female-sung verses. In an interview about the song's club impact, a Zombo record label marketing manager remarked that audiences reacted so strongly on the dance floor that it looked, in his words, like everybody's got mad cow disease.
2: And rising up the Australian national charts this week on the 8th of May 1995, from number 11 to number 8, was Tokyo Ghetto Pussy with Everybody on the Floor, Pump It. Pump It.

0: That's Everybody on the Floor, Pump It by Tokyo Ghetto Pussy, at number 8 on the Australian National Charts this week on the 8th of May 1995. And that single went on to peak at number 5 here in Australia the following week. The song was released in 1994 by Tokyo Ghetto Pussy, an alias used by German electronic duo Jam and Spoon. The track served as the lead single from their album Disco 2001 and became one of their most successful releases, reaching the top 10 in Australia, Belgium and Finland. As Tokyo Ghetto Pussy, their best-known singles include I Kiss Your Lips, Everybody on the Floor Pump It, and Fly Me to the Moon.
1: Rising up the charts 3 places from number 10 to number 7 this week, on the 8th of May 1995, was Australian singer and songwriter Meryl Bainbridge, and Mouth.

0: That's Meryl Bainbridge and Mouth at number 7 in the Australian Singles Chart this week on the 8th of May 1995. And that single went on to peak at number 1 for 5 weeks from 2 weeks later. It was the debut single by Australian singer and songwriter Meryl Bainbridge from her album The Garden, released in 1995. The song was originally released in 1994 and reissued in 1995, becoming her most well-known track. It was sometimes interpreted as having sexual themes, though Bainbridge has stated that any such reading was unintentional. She described the song as reflecting the dynamics of a relationship, with feelings of control and insecurity, rather than being explicitly about sexuality.
1: Okay, let's have a look at the top 10 albums of the week on the 8th of May 1995 here in Australia. At number 10, we had Dookie by Green Day. At number 9, Tuesday Night Music Club by Sheryl Crow. At number 8, Frog Stomp by Silverchair. At number 7, Purple by the Stone Temple Pilots. At number 6, No Need to Argue by the Cranberries. At number 5, The Violin Player by Vanessa Mae. At number 4, The Colour of My Love by Celine Dion. At number 3, Hit Machine number 8 by various artists. At number 2, 100% Hits Volume 15 by various artists. And at number 1, Three-Legged Dog by The Cruel Sea. That peaked at number 1 for 2 weeks, and this was its second week at the top. Well, let's have a look at the number 8 album of the week, Frog Stomp by Australian band Silverchair, which peaked at number 1 for 2 weeks in Australia the previous month. It was Silverchair's debut album, released in March 1995, when the members were just 15 years old. Recorded in 9 days at Festival Studios in Sydney, the album was produced to capture the band's live sound and raw energy. The title came from a 1960s track the band found amusing, and the album reflects the Seattle grunge influence on the group. Frog Stomp did well in the US and was certified platinum over there, Silverchair's best-selling album in that market. Well, let's have a listen to one of the best-known tracks from that album. Here's Tomorrow.

0: from the number 8 album of the week, this week on the 8th of May 1995, Frog Stomp by Silverchair. That's Tomorrow.
1: Let's take a bit of time out now. Look at the news headlines for May 1995. On the 7th of May, Jacques Chirac is elected President of France. On the 10th of May, at the Vaal Reefs gold mine in Orkney, South Africa, a runaway locomotive fell into a lift shaft on an ascending cage, causing it to plunge 460 metres to the bottom of the 2,100 metre deep shaft, killing 104 people. On the 16th of May, following the Tokyo subway sarin attack 2 months earlier, Japanese police besieged the headquarters of Aum Shinrikyo near Mount Fuji and arrested cult leader Shoko Asahara. Further operations resulted in over 200 arrests, and 13 members of the cult, including Asahara, were sentenced to death. Between the 25th of May to the 24th of June, the 1995 Rugby World Cup takes place in South Africa and is won by the host nation, who beat New Zealand in the final. This was the Springboks' tournament debut after World Rugby lifted their ban following the end of apartheid. And finally, on the 30th of May, Dorothy Davis disappears. Believed murdered, her remains had not been located as of the 4th of August 2016, when the man convicted of her murder, Bruce Burrell, died.
0: On falling off the number one position this week on the 8th of May 1995, back to number five, was Canadian singer Celine Dion with Think Twice.

0: That's Think Twice by Canadian singer Celine Dion at number 5 on the Australian National Charts this week on the 8th of May 1995. And that single had peaked at number 1 for 1 week only the previous week. It came out in August 1994 as the third single from her album The Colour of Love, which came out in 1993. It became a major hit in Europe and Australia, topping the UK chart for 7 weeks and selling over 1.4 million copies, making it one of Dion's biggest selling singles over there.
1: 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Today we're looking at the best of the charts and this week in 1995.
0: And holding steady at number 3 on the Australian National Charts this week on the 8th of May 1995 was Dutch duo Hocus Pocus with Here's Johnny.
2: This time.

0: That's Hocus Pocus with Here's Johnny at number 3 on the Australian National Charts this week on the 8th of May 1995. And that single had peaked at number 1 for 2 weeks here in Australia the previous month. It's a dance track by Dutch duo Hocus Pocus, also known as Doop, originally released in the Netherlands in 1993. In 1995, it became a surprise hit here in Australia, eventually climbing to number 1 on the singles chart, and it was the first dance song to top the Australian chart without any radio support. The single spent 29 weeks in the top 100, ending the year as Australia's 9th best charting single and earning a platinum certification.
1: Rising up the charts 3 places from number 5 to number 2 this week on the 8th of May 1995 was German group Real McCoy and Runaway.

0: at number two in the Australian singles chart this week on the 8th of May 1995. That's Real McCoy and Runaway. The song is a Eurodance track by German project Real McCoy from their album Another Night, released in 1995. In the United States, the song peaked at number 3 on the Billboard Hot 100 and was certified gold. Two music videos were produced. The European version shows singer Patricia Peterson in a desert setting, while the American version, set in a factory with rapper OJ as an overseer, was considered too dark for broadcast. Critics described the track as catchy, energetic, and it was a follow-up hit to the success of Real McCoy's hit Another Night.
1: Okay, let's have a look at the top 10 singles of the week in Australia for the week of 8th of May 1995. At number 10, we had Strong Enough by Sheryl Crow. At number 9, Cotton Eye Joe by Rednecks. 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At number 4, Total Eclipse of the Heart by Nikki French. At number 3, Here's Johnny by Hocus Pocus. At number 2, Runaway by Real McCoy. And at number 1, in its first week of a 2-week run at that position, we had Take That with Back for Good.

0: That's British boy band Take That and Back for Good in its first week of a two-week run at the number one position this week on the 8th of May 1995. The song became a global hit, reaching number one in 31 countries, including the UK, and earned multiple awards, including a Brit Award for British Single of the Year.
1: Well, that's your show for another week. Thanks go to David Kemp and his website, www.australianchartbooks.com.au, for the use of his Kent Music Report and Australian Music Report charts in the show. 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I'm William Broome.
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4: I get a call, I'm doing a gig. I was done with the hit and runs and the shape. I couldn't do it. I get a call and he says, you're in the top 10 on Countdown. You're number 8. Taxi Mary's just hit top 10. He says, you're on TV next week. And then I had to pull a band together, which I ended up with an 11-piece band in cummerbunds. I know what you're thinking. And I recruited Jane Clifton, an old friend of mine, because she sang on Taxi Mary.

0: it was short-lived for me because I had already hung up my boots with all that. If I was going to do anything, I needed to do something from the start. And that's basically how the Sorrows started. I ended up working the wholesale markets as a veggie roadie. And I realised then that I could not do this. I have to do music as a career, but I had to find a pathway.
1: You certainly take the highs and lows on your chin, don't you?
0: Well, you have to, don't you? I mean, you know, like you've got to...
1: roll with the punches.
0: We've got to roll. Well, I'll get up and I feel okay about the world. Right. I didn't know who I was. I just felt like there's something I can do.
1: Right.
0: And that's kind of valuable. I've already reached... my bar was so low.
1: So you buried Jojo Zepp and you gave birth to the Black Sorrows.
0: Pretty much. It was a collective concept.
1: Joe formed the blues rock band The Black Sorrows in 83. The band is still active today, maintaining a reputation as one of Australia's most enduring live acts. But they may not have made it at all without the help of British singer-songwriter Elvis Costello.
0: We're playing in Brisbane, and it's the first time in my life. He's side of stage watching Falcons. He loved the Falcons. And we finish, and we just had So Young, and he loved the song. But the audience had gone nuts, and he said, get back up there and do an encore. I said, well, support bands, just get up there and do an encore. And we became friends. And then he was the instigator of the first album.

0: comes in to do a sort of a solo tour. He goes to a record store and he says, "What is that?" And he says, "Oh, that's a band called the Black Sorrows." And then he sees my name and he buys four copies and sends them off. And his wife, Mary, at the time, falls in love with this record. So she somehow gets 20 copies and gives them all to her friends. It's amazing what a little bit of publicity can do. So that was pretty good, and people are playing. Everybody wants to hear Brown Eyed Girl, which wasn't a hit for Van, but became a sort of hit for me. And all of a sudden, we're sort of getting played
1: everywhere,
0: all around the world, actually. It was a gorgeous little record because it had the beauty of any record is its failure to be perfect. It just had all the beauty about the intent and the will, and it wasn't perfect. You know, the singing wasn't in tune all the time. But there was just something that bonded that record.

0: You go on to have hit after hit after hit. You certainly climbed right back up to the top. You're still not playing guitar, are you? You're concentrating on the sax.
1: No, I wasn't allowed to play guitar. But I was writing. I now could play a little bit because I wrote a lot of those songs. That was the beauty for me. I didn't know anything about anything. I don't know anything about the saxophone. I'm using my ear. That's all I have. That was the best thing I had. And my will.
0: You must have been feeling pretty good about yourself because you had hits like Chained to the Wheel.
1: Chained to the Wheel, that's Never Let Me Go.
0: They're the ones.
1: One,
0: yeah.
1: You know,
0: one after another. That's
1: yeah,
0: right.
1: Yeah, it was a constant stream for a little while. And because of Nick Smith. I mean, we haven't spoken, we haven't touched on Nick. And Nick was really the driving wheel. He was what I needed. I needed someone like Nick to rein me in and bring out the cinematic component.

0: everything I'm not.
1: So who is Nick Smith? Because you're still with him today.
0: Yeah, Nick is kind of an aloof character. He's a weirdo on so many different levels. He's a great lyricist.
1: And the two of you have been riding high together ever since. I mean, yeah. that were the 80s. We're now into 2026. Just tell me about the guitar, though. When did that pop up?
0: Well, obviously that happened during the Falcon years, but I realised I needed to feed the beast. I brought a guitar. I was mucking around with it. Came up with the first song I kind of really put together that wasn't with the saxophone was So Young. And once again, I didn't know anything about

0: You listen to your gut all the time, and here you are, as you said, 60-something years later. You're out on tour as we speak with the Quintessential Black Sorrows, Volumes 1 and 2, also released. And they are albums that contain all of Joe Camilleri's music from over the years, right?
1: Well, yeah. They're the things that have made the making of us. But there's all these other songs that are also what the band is right. about.
0: So it's not quite a greatest hits compilation then?
1: No, it has those elements, but it gives you an opportunity to continue the journey with us. You know, if you buy the record and you put the needle on the groove, hopefully you don't get up and switch it off.
0: Joe, you're still as passionate today as you were when you first set out?
1: I think I'm more so now than ever because I've only got a certain amount of time on this planet and I really haven't found me yet. I think there's still a little bit more digging to do and I'm enjoying playing. I've always enjoyed playing live, but to me it has a different value. Writing a song has different meaning to me. It's as frustrating as it can get. When you write something that you think is valuable, you feel like, I still got something. There's still something to say. I'm not in the game on one level, but I still feel that I'm in the game on so many other different levels of being a musician in this country and playing around the world or whatever comes my way. The biggest thing I've learned what disappointment is, and I've learned how to not to take all those things on board and go with it.
0: So of all the songs that you have written, is there one personal favourite?
1: No, not really. It's always the next one. I love this song, Full Notion. It's one of the best songs I think we've ever written. It just does everything. Harley and Rose does that too. I understand that it's a slice of life. That we all can share.
0: So, well, your songs are pretty personal to you.
1: Well, they can be. The first 50 are really easy to write, aren't they? Because the first 50 is about you. And then you have to start thinking about the second person, third person. You have to start thinking about ideas.
0: What advice would you have for up-and-coming younger musicians? What would you say to them?
1: You know, the best advice is not to take any advice, which would be the best thing. Because we're all individuals. We all have a way of being able to communicate. The most challenging thing is to not listen to your press and not listen to if you're doing well and the reasons why you're doing well, you know, because there's going to be peaks and valleys. Look at those opportunities that might bring a lot of disappointment, but is the making of you.
0: Joe Camilleri, thank you so much for sharing your time. It's just been a pleasure being with you.
1: And you.
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8: We went through a band name, you know, The. And I just happened to say, Jojo Zep. And he just kind of pointed, that's it. I said, no, okay, you know, Zep means Joseph in Maltese, you know, Zep. That's why my mum called my dad, Zep. And he said, no, that's it. I hated it, really. I didn't think that had any value. Little did I know that was kind of like a pretty good name, really. It was original. I eventually added the Falcons. It sounded good to me then. All of a sudden, it was a band. It wasn't about me. Never wanted it to be about me. I just wanted to be in a band. I don't want to feel that I'm the leader of anything. And this band started. We're playing, once again, Ross Wilson brings it home to me. He's gone to Jamaica and he's come back with a whole bunch of Jamaican records, and he handed me a whole bunch of things. He said, this is Jacob Miller. This is Tenement Yard. You should look at that record. He's just great. And this is Delroy Wilson. He's singing a song called I'm in a Dancing Mood.

0: he was really generous. The band formed into whatever it became.
1: So he was really trying to carve out your unique style, right?
0: Well, I don't know if he was trying to do that. What he was doing is just being very generous. He's a music lover, you know, first of all. And I've known him for 10 years, even though I didn't know him, you know. He was the guy that gave me a dozen shirts from the Daddy Cool years, because I used to buy all these 50s shirts and things like that, and records, and we walked the same road in some ways.
1: So he starts producing albums for you?
0: Yeah, well, he was really interested in the Falcons because Gary was in Daddy Cool. So we made this record with Ross, and we didn't have that much experience. Certainly I didn't. And I was rough trade, really. I was out there and I could sing a bit, but I didn't really know how to. Being in a studio and knowing when to bang it out.
1: It was a whole new skill for you to learn.
0: Yeah, I could just get my ass kicked. like for days, and I'd go home and I'd be so disappointed in my effort, and I couldn't work out what it was. And it was, you got to know when to put the foot down or when to take the foot off, you know. And I would just go bang, bang, hard, and thinking that it was going to be okay because of the energy. And so what ends up happening, of course, is that you lose.

0: if you're riffing and you're singing, we're doing King of Fools or something, and I might be able to put something together that's funny and then get into the song. But after you do it 20 times...
1: you lose it.
0: You don't have it. It's kind of nothing. And you come back tomorrow and do it, because I didn't want you to do that, you know.
1: Yeah.
0: So I learned a lot of stuff from Ross.
1: You learned the hard way, didn't you? Because that first album, sure. Don't Waste It, kind of did nothing until, and the breakthrough really only came about 1979 when Screaming Targets
0: took off. That's true, but though, it wasn't that harsh.
1: Sorry.
0: We did do something. We had two singles of it, Dancing

popular. But that was part of our live experience. We had the Honey Dripper. We had all these songs that we could do that people loved. We had the King of Fools. We had all these songs from that album. And people were saying, oh, man, you're kind of, you suck. You know, we got to come and see you live. So we made another attempt. It was not as good even. The songs weren't as good. But then we recorded Loud and Clear. Now, Loud and Clear changed everything because that was kind of warts and all, and that got to the top 20.

changed everybody's perception on what we can, that's who they are. That's what we want. And so when Screaming Targets was being recorded, Peter Solly, who came over to produce the sports record, which was an incredible big hit, right? In this period of time, I was producing records too. Peter didn't want to do the Falcon. He thought we were some kind of dumbass bar band, you know. He couldn't see what was available to him until Michael Gudinski said, "You're doing this, just give me 7 days, 2 days rehearsal, 5 days in the studio. That's all you're getting out of me." In those 2 days and the 5 recording days, he fell in love with us as people, fell in love with us as weird, that had a lot of depth, but no one was digging deep enough. And we made this record. And I wrote most of those songs.

0: really quite a learning curve going from being a live band to a studio band, going from not writing your own songs to actually writing hit songs. Mm. All of a sudden you were really flying high and you get discovered in America.
1: Yeah, well, you know, I mean, it's funny how that works, isn't it? Really, you know, from zero to the top end of town for a little bit. I certainly wasn't ready for it. I knew what it was like to be in the bottom end of town, but I didn't know how to approach it. You know, all of a sudden I can buy Art Deco furniture, you know, which I love, you know, and all of a sudden I could not be hounded for the mortgage. All of a sudden there wasn't just 400 people at a gig, there was 1,000 people, and people were hanging outside. And it's pretty hard to come to grips with that. All of a sudden your head sort of explodes.
0: How did you keep your feet on the ground?
1: I think my wife at the time sort of sorted me out. And I think it also think that disappointment comes rushing in pretty fast, you know. You're only as good as that last single. And the music really, the music scene was still driven by singles. It wasn't really driven by albums so much. And we're still an AM radio land. I don't think record companies were up to the task of digging deep as well. They would give you maybe two singles off an album and you'd have to make another album.

0: It was a lot of pressure.
1: Well, a lot of pressure, and still is, in a different way today. But we could have had more singles off that Screaming Targets record. We could have had that in the charts for a lot longer. It wasn't until the mid-80s that the record companies realised that records have more value if you market them in a way that people can really think about that. Oh, I like that song. Oh, is that on it? You know, it's on TV and they're playing Hold On To Me and Chain To The Wheel and Never Let Me Go, whatever was on the records at the time. And all of a sudden you got six singles off an album and the record's in the charts for 90 weeks. It's a different way of approaching it. It was about the market.

0: travel through those late 70s, early 80s, and then you hit a wall, Joe Camilleri.
1: Yeah, well, you know, at 1981, I think we kind of, we were burnt out. We've been to America, around the world. The singles are dried up. They're still pretty good, but the music landscape has changed. If you look at all the bands that were happening around, all around the world, they're falling apart like a cheap suit. They're just falling apart because the music's changed. They're still writing sort of similar concepts and they're playing probably better, but nobody wanted that anymore. You know, it was disposable. And so I had a hit. You know, Peter Solly comes out and he says to me, he looks at the tracks and he's on heavy on cocaine and he's at the top, once again, on the top end of town, just had a number one hit with Zanac. And he looks at my stuff and he says, you got two songs and I've got 5 days and I've got four bags of cocaine. And he sacks the band. My band, it's not the same band. It's just him, the drum machine, and me. And he says, this is the best song you got, which is a song called Taxi Mary. I said, you must be joking. Nobody's going to understand that song. He says, it's the best song you got. But he's got two songs. He's got this version of Walk On By that I love, and it becomes a hit.

0: I'm now at the bottom of the nine. I'm falling apart. And I'm thinking, oh, well, c'est la vie. Yeah, I'm done.
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0: great to have your company. Well, depending on where you're tuning in from, you may or may not know the name of today's special guest. No matter really, because I'm very excited to either introduce you to or further your knowledge about one Joe Camilleri. Joe stands as one of Australia's most dedicated and accomplished musicians. He's the creative force behind several iconic songs, each of which marks significant milestones in Australian music history. Maltese-born Joe has led two of the country's most successful bands, Jojo Zepp and the Falcons and the Black Sorrows. His songwriting prowess is evident in covers by artists like Elvis Costello and John Denver. And beyond performing, he's highly respected as a producer. Today, some 62 years since he first set out, Joe Camilleri is still wowing audiences everywhere. I'm sure after our chat today, you'll know exactly why.
1: Well, I started this caper in 63. I was born in Malta in 1948. My dad came over in 49. A friend of his came back from Australia and he said, go to Australia. It's paradise. It's the best place in the world. And of course, it turns out to be true. But you're living in North Altona and we don't even have sewerage. Yeah, you kind of think London would be a nicer place to hang out, you know. And the Beatles are just happening, the Rolling Stones and all the things that I love.
0: What were you listening to on the radio at the time?
1: Elvis and Frank Sinatra and that. Crash Craddock, Frankie Lane, Johnny Ray.

0: someone would have a piano and everyone just rally around that. You know, yeah, sheet music was really fashionable and important to have. Someone could play the piano. And then we'd sing the songs, or you go to a neighbour's place and you sing the song.
1: Yeah. So do you remember the exact time that you made a decision to say, this is what I want to do with my life?
0: No, I don't really remember that. You know, I was drifting. I left school at 12 and I was just drifting around trying to get a job. My dad was really disappointed in me. I'm one of 10 kids, a third of 10. And what I didn't realise then, he gave up, you know, like all my goods, give up so much to give their children an opportunity for a brighter life. And I was pretty much just pissing it up against the wall. I worked in kind of horrible places, you know, meat factories and non-inspiring situations. So my education was on the street and you kind of learn a lot by that. By the time the 60s came, if someone was a bit older, someone had a car, most of us had no license, it didn't matter. It kind of mattered if you got caught. And we're singing the songs, let's start a band, that sounds like a good thing. We buy the clothes first, kind of have to look the part, you know, buy the clothes if we can afford it. And pretty much that's where it started, in a car in Bay Street, Port Melbourne.
1: So you taught yourself to play?
0: Yeah, yeah. You had the book and you had the will. Charlie was the drummer, who was just terrible, still is. We had the look. We kind of had the potential, but it took a lot of work. We gathered up a few songs, things like Walking the Dog. You have to learn it off the record. You have to have a good ear.

0: hated the bass. I hated the idea of, and I was the only one that could sing a little bit. So my brother played the piano accordion. So I said, Frankie, hey, you want to join a band? And he says, no, I don't want to be in a band and I hate you. But I convinced him that it would be really good and the clothes were really good.
1: Tell me about that look. What was the look you were after for the band?
0: And they were blue suits, purple lining. Buttons were also made out of material. A lot of the British Beat had the collars made of felt collar. And we had imitation leather plastic vests, which we thought were incredible. But so you kind of look pretty smart. We had Beetle boots. You couldn't buy certain colours. You couldn't get a purple shirt. You'd have to wait till it was available. You couldn't get corduroy. And I was really interested in all these things, right? I was interested in the look more than the actual music. I was just interested in listening to the music. I never thought that I'd be part of the fabric of the Australian music scene. So we had this look and there we were, a four-piece band. We got a job in a Catholic church and everyone had a dance. And then we got this gig playing at the Mod Ball. And the Mod Ball was full of top end of town. It had Normie Rowe, it had those sort of people, Mike Ferber, it had the Wild Colonial Boys.

called the Drollies. I should have thought that through a little bit more, because they were little troll dolls that you could buy in those days. It sort of represented how ugly we were. And there was a band called the King Bees, and they were on after us. And they were really good, but they couldn't sing. There was no singers. And there was an opportunity for me, unknown to me. They just kind of liked what I did. They asked me to join. And these guys were kind of serious. They were university-level intelligence. They were backing people like Normie Rowe.

0: they promised me money. And I could play a little bit of harmonica. And they liked what I did. And I thought the noise sounded good.
1: So you joined the King Bees. You weren't playing guitar at the time.
0: No. I never had the inspiration to do any of that. I didn't think I'd be a songwriter. I didn't know anything about those things.
1: You were singing for them and on percussion.
0: I wasn't even on percussion. I wasn't doing it. I was just singing and playing harmonica.
1: So were the King Bees successful?
0: Yeah. All of a sudden we're playing 500 shows a year because you were only doing 20-minute shows. So we got a lot of work. They were wild days.
1: How impressed was your dad with what you were doing?
0: Well, you know, it kind of, took a while.
1: I bet
0: you
1: it
0: know,
1: did.
0: My dad, before he died, I would give him tapes, you know, when the Sorrows were sort of in full flight and we thought there's going to be no end to the hits. You know, we were good writers and still are. He would take the tape and listen to it in the car, in the driveway. In the early days, he would just slip me a couple of pound or, you know, a few dollars and he says, do something, you know, just do something.
1: Cute.
0: I love him for that.
1: So, Joe, you're gigging with the King Bees. You end up playing with a whole lot of other bands. Quite soon afterwards, the decade turns into the 70s and you pick up a saxophone. Where'd that come from?
0: That was kind of just one of those weird things. I just saw it in the window. I could do that. And I loved doo-wop. I was interested in modern jazz. I was interested in architecture. I was still interested in fashion. Like Sonny and Cher, I was making my own gear. 1970, I started playing in a band called Lip and the Double Decker Brothers. I thought I could do that. And I picked it up and I could make a noise. I ended up becoming obsessed by it. And wanting to play. I didn't want to sing anymore. And we were into Captain Beefheart and Frank Zappa and Miles Davis, and we were jamming it all in together. It was incredible on so many different levels. And I was picking up things that down the line blew my mind.
2: Dreamed I was an Eskimo. Frozen wind began to blow.

0: gigged around the place. You're mainly singing, you're playing the sax. Mm. And then you come across Stephen Cummings, another very well-known Australian singer, and join a band with him called the Polacco Brothers. That doesn't last too long. He goes off to start a band called The Sports, which did very well in this country. And you decide to become a singer in your own band called The Falcons.
1: You know, the story there is that, you know, we played together in the Polacco Brothers and we loved the same thing. We ended up living together and we're going to join this band that had no name. We're Dusty. We're coming in from about 250K away. We played the night before and we're rehearsing with these geezers, right? And they're top end of town. You've got Daddy Cool, you've got Company Gain, and you've got the Four Day Riders. John Plough is from Sydney, and we love the Four Day Riders. We love Daddy Cool.
2: Well, I saw a crazy chick running down the street. I said, who, pretty baby, why the ready beat? She said, wow, what square, don't you dig the scene? Daddy Cool, the playing on that music machine. Daddy who?
3: Daddy Cool.
2: Daddy who?
3: Daddy Cool.

go to the rehearsal in the afternoon, and I think it freaked Stephen out. It was everything he wanted. We walk out and I say, oh, this is going to be great, Steve, you know. We've got a band. They've got songs. We can write songs. This will be a kickstart to something new. And he says, oh, Joe, I think I'm going to bow out. I think I want to start something different to that, a little bit less traditional and a little bit more in this time. There was Graham Parker, Elvis Costello. There was that scene happening, early punk. It was pre-punk. Uh-huh. And I said, oh, okay. I said, that's a drag. And I said, oh, well, I think I'm going to take this opportunity because I think it's kind of everything that I want, you know. I can play the blues and play the rhythm and blues on the saxophone, which I was really interested in. And so I joined the band, and God bless Ross Wilson, you know, 10 years down the line, he's a big star. He's got Skyhooks. He's producing records. And he said, I'm starting a label. Would you be interested in being the first singer? I'm under.

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Let me see, have I got my Time magazine? Check. Have I got my music? 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Have I got my book of silly things to do? Check. Have I got my space food sticks? 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

0: Now why you wanna go and do that, love, huh? 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Now why you wanna go and do that,
1: Yeah. I like this one.
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0: Well, there's chips in here. 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
1: That's really tight. You know, we worked a long time on that. Yeah, hell, it really should be a tight. 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
6: Kennedy's upcoming tours include...
7: President Trump has been greeted by hundreds of schoolchildren and the Chinese vice president on his arrival in Beijing for a high-stakes summit. Mr. Trump will meet President Xi Jinping for talks on Thursday. Laura Becker is in Beijing.
8: China was ready with a carefully choreographed show for the US president. Dozens of flag wavers shouted welcome, welcome to Donald Trump and his entourage of US chief executives, including the Tesla boss Elon Musk and Nvidia chief executive Jensen Huang. Mr. Trump wants China to open its doors to American firms. The US has been putting pressure on Beijing to use whatever leverage it has over its longtime ally Tehran to push it towards the negotiating table. President Xi will likely push Mr. Trump to end arms sales to Taiwan, the self-governing island that Beijing claims as its own and has not ruled out taking by force.
7: The High Representative for Gaza on the so-called Board of Peace, Nikolai Mladenov, has said that the door to the future of the Palestinian enclave remains closed. Lucy Williamson reports.
9: Mr. Mladenov said Israel's withdrawal depended on Hamas disarming and handing over power, but that the group could survive as a political party if it gave up its commitment to fighting Israel.
10: We're not asking Hamas to disappear as a political movement. A political party that disavows armed activity can compete in national Palestinian elections.
9: In response, Israel's government said the terms of the peace deal banned Hamas from any role in governing Gaza. Hamas has said it's committed to handing over power. But the group has so far refused to disarm.
7: Volleys of gunshots inside the Philippine Senate have been heard during an apparent operation to arrest fugitive Senator Ronald De La Rosa. He's wanted by the International Criminal Court in connection with the killing of hundreds of drug users. Jonathan Head reports.
11: Armed soldiers were seen entering the Senate building, and shortly afterwards, volleys of shots were heard, setting off a panicked rush for the exits by journalists and staff. Mr. De La Rosa sought sanctuary in the Senate on Monday, just as the ICC unsealed the arrest warrant against him. He was the police chief who led the violent anti-drug campaign ordered by then-President Rodrigo Duterte after he was elected 10 years ago, in which thousands of alleged drug dealers were shot dead. Last year, the Philippines police bundled Mr. Duterte onto a plane to The Hague to face similar charges.
7: The spokesman for the Iranian military has restated Tehran's plan to maintain control of the Strait of Hormuz. He said this would generate significant revenue and strengthen Iran's international influence. The blockade is impeding efforts to reach a deal on ending the war with the US and Israel. World News from the BBC. A man convicted of killing his wife and son in a high-profile US murder trial has had the verdict overturned. Alex Murdaugh was a well-known and influential South Carolina lawyer when he was given two life sentences for the 2021 shooting. Bernd de Busman reports.
12: More than 3 years after a lengthy meandering trial that transfixed the U.S. and generated documentaries, podcasts, and books, the five members of South Carolina's top court have unanimously determined that Mr. Murdaugh's trial was tainted by the improper influence of County Clerk Becky Hill. Ahead of the ruling, Mr. Murdaugh's attorneys argued that Ms. Hill attacked his credibility and defense during his trial. Hill later wrote a tell-all book about the case, but ultimately pled guilty to perjury and obstruction of justice charges and was sentenced to 3 years of probation.
7: Waymo says it's recalling nearly 4,000 robo-taxis in the US after identifying a software risk that allowed the self-driving vehicles to enter flooded roads at higher speeds. The recall follows an incident in April where an empty vehicle entered a flooded lane in San Antonio, Texas, and was swept into a creek. A spokesperson said software alterations had already been put in place and the company is working on additional safeguards. Expedition organisers in Nepal say Sherpas have managed to clear a path to the summit of Mount Everest. The main route to the world's highest peak had been blocked by a huge chunk of glacial ice, but the elite Nepali climbers have established an alternative ascent. A court in Germany has told the company that makes Milka chocolate bars that it misled customers by shrinking the size of the product. A consumer group in Hamburg argued that the weight of the Alpine Milk bar had been cut from 100 to 90 grams, while the packaging wasn't noticeably changed. The US company Mondelez pointed to rising costs and said it had informed customers on its website. And that's the latest BBC World News.
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Good morning to you and welcome to Good Morning Country. I'm Heather Farrell, your Thursday morning host and broadcasting out of my home studio of Triple H FM, and we're situated in Horsham in the Woomera region of Western Victoria. It's Thursday, the 14th of May, 2026, and Good Morning Country coming to you on the Community Radio Network right around Australia through your local community radio station. Or you might also be listening on the Community Radio Plus app, and you can hear us anywhere in the world on that app. In around about 23 minutes time, we've got the Rural Livestock Report, or the Daily Market Update as it seems to be called these days. In about an hour's time, we're going to feature a few balladeers, and then we've got our CD giveaway. And our CD of the day is Melinda Schneider's new album, Tender, and it is an autographed copy, so I'm sure there'll be plenty of people ringing in to try and win that album. And just so that you know, the phone number for Thursdays, and it is a different number to the other days of the working week, is 0447 349 055. Now, if you missed that number, make sure you've got your pen and paper handy, because I will give it to you another three or four times before we open up that competition line. And in around about 2 hours' time, I'm going to feature a few songs that I played on a very special day 4 years ago, and that was the 18th of May 2022, when very nervous Heather Farrell took to the microphone for Good Morning Country, along with Kevin Walsh sitting by my side to help me out. And I'm going to revisit a few of those songs that we played in that particular program in the third hour of the program this morning. So we will have a little bit of a blast from the past later on. But right now, let's get on with it. Going to start out with our usual track. It's called My Old Friend. It's by Gina Jeffries and Tanya Kernaghan.

The French family band there, West Wind Guitars, come out to play. And Amy Shepherd featuring the Wolf Brothers. Prior to that was Fool Out of Me. And we started out with our usual track with Gina Jeffries and Tanya Kernighan with Old Friend. Got another recent release coming up next. This one's from Piper Butcher and it features Austin Mackay and it's called The Bullet.

Peter Dawson with Coffee for One, and otherwise known as Smokey Pete. And we had Piper Butcher and Austin Mackay with The Bullet prior to that. You're listening to Good Morning Country. I'm Heather Farrell. It's the Thursday, the 14th of May. And coming up very shortly, or about 3.5 minutes' time, we've got the Rural Livestock Report. In about an hour's time, in the second hour, we'll feature some balladeers, and we'll also have our CD giveaway competition. And today the prize is Melinda Snyder's tender, and it is an autographed copy. The number for that competition, and no calls just yet, 0447 349 055. We've got Lindsay Waddington to take us up to the Rural Livestock Report, and it's called Black North Queensland Snow.

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5: At Bendigo, numbers lifted with 6,500 head of lambs and 1,300 sheep yarded. A smaller buying field and mixed quality saw the lamb market ease slightly, although well-presented trade lambs held firm. Extra heavy export lambs sold from $336 to a top of $411 a head, with carcass rates averaging around 120 cents a kilo. Most average and heavy crossbred lambs made between $250 and $315 per head. Fed Merino lambs reached $278, while lighter Merinos sold from $145 to $220 per head. Sheep prices improved, with heavy Merino ewes making up to $295 and the crossbred ewes topping at $274 per head. That concludes today's market update, brought to you by Auctions Plus, dedicated to connecting ag.

0: Good morning and a very big welcome back to Good Morning Country, coming to you on the Community Radio Network throughout Australia through your local community radio station. I'm Heather Farrell, your Thursday morning host, and broadcasting out of my home studio of Triple H in Horsham, and we're situated in the Wimmera region of Western Victoria. Our CD giveaway today is by Melinda Snyder, and it's her brand new album. It's called Tender, and it is an autographed copy. The phone number for the competition, and no calls just yet, is 0447 349 055. Now, we'll be about an hour and a quarter's time before we open up that competition line. So if you missed that number, keep your pen and paper handy, because I will give you that number a few more times. And in the third hour of the program, we're going to be featuring some songs that I played 4 years ago on my first program with Good Morning Country. Just a little bit of a blast from the past and a bit of reminiscing. But right now, we've got just a small amount of work to do, a whole 17 seconds of it, and then we're straight into the music with Cole Thompson and the woman behind the man behind the wheel.
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Eckersley and Brooke McClymont with Memory Lane, and we started out with Cole Thompson, the woman behind the man behind the wheel. It's Catherine Britt up next, and this one's called Charlestown Road. An oldie but a goodie.

And that was Troy Cassadaly, Dream Out Loud, and we started out Catherine Britt with Charlestown Road. Coming up next, we've got a local group currently living here in Horsham. It's called the Austins, Rowan and Candace, and this track's called Back Road Bus Stop, and basically tells you about their romance as she was living in Adelaide and he was working as a country cop in rural South Australia. So, Back Road Bus Stop by the Austins.

Alice Bamford with What Can I Say? And that was released back in 2021 now. We also had Back Road Bus Stop by the Austins, local Horsham group, and good to see them doing so well with their music. If you're leaving us to go to local programming, top of the hour, thank you so much for tuning in to Good Morning Country. We really appreciate you tuning in. Tomorrow morning, Kevin Walsh will be your host. And on Friday morning, he will have Max Jackson's album Dangerous in Denim as the prize in our CD giveaway. And just a reminder, the prize today is Melinda Snyder's album Tender, and it is an autographed copy. And the phone number for that competition is 0447 349055. It is a different number on Thursdays, so please take note of that. 0447 349055. No calls just yet. I will let you know when we open up that competition line. But right now, to take us up to the next lot of news and weather, we've got Justin Landers with Honey, Take Me Home.

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2: Good morning, I'm Lee Harrison. The Albanese government spent yesterday defending its budget, which contains a suite of broken election promises. Michael Packey reports.
3: Ahead of last year's election, the Prime Minister repeatedly promised he would not touch the capital gains tax discount or negative gearing concessions. Forward 12 months and both tax breaks will be reined in, while trusts will be hit with a 30% tax from mid-2028. Opposition leader Angus Taylor used question time to seize on the backflip, which is outlined in the government's fifth budget.
4: Why did Labor lie to Australians about your plan to tax them more?
3: Anthony Albanese admits there's been a change in policy, but claims it's necessary to lift housing supply for first home buyers rather than investors.
5: Unless we act now, we're looking at a generation missing out.
3: The Coalition says it will not support legislation to pass the measures, meaning the government will need the help of the Greens to get its policy through Parliament. Michael Packey, Canberra.
2: WA police are looking for a man after he left the body of a dead woman on a main street in Perth's northern suburbs. They say paramedics made the discovery on Grand Boulevard in Joondalup. It's believed the woman was left on the paramedic stretcher by a man known to her, with police still trying to make contact with that man. Detective Inspector Jade Morelski is calling on the public to provide any information they have.
6: They're in the Grand Boulevard Joondalup area from about 9:30 this morning till about 9:40, 9:45. Please contact police. You may have incidentally located on your camera or recorded on your camera a piece of evidence that may be relied upon by the investigators.
2: Labor has referred the Queensland Premier and two ministers to the corruption watchdog over alleged integrity breaches. Olympics Minister Tim Mander and Child Safety Minister Amanda Cam have been referred for failing to disclose a conflict of interest. David Crisafulli and his Chief of Staff have also been referred for failing to investigate the allegations. Beijing has welcomed Donald Trump, who's arrived for a two-day visit. The BBC's Stephen McDonnell says the agenda includes Iran, Taiwan, and trade talks.
7: China loves to put on a big welcome when a leader visits here. These are sort of crucial competitors on the world stage. And one way you might think, why is so welcoming? But both of these governments really want this to be a successful visit. And so you can imagine why they would want to really turn it on when Donald Trump comes off the plane. And yeah, these Asian governments, they seem to know how to play Donald Trump, if I could put it that way. He loves coming here because he's made to feel very special.
2: And the need for food relief services has grown significantly across Australia. Neighbourhood Centres Queensland says they're now distributing more than 1.7 million kilos of food a year. This is Air News. Collingwood suffered a big injury blow ahead of its clash with Sydney. Jordan Tunbridge reports.
8: Footy fans will miss a blockbuster ruck battle between Darcy Cameron and Brody Grundy, with Magpies coach Craig McRae ruling Cameron out of Friday night's game at the SCG.
9: He's got a bit going on with his body. We're going to rule him out, not travel. His partner is due next week as well.
8: Cameron, one of four outs, with Scott Pendlebury, Darcy Moore and Pat Lipinski also sidelined. But Swans coach Dean Cox says that won't change their approach.
10: No matter what personnel is out there, they are a very experienced football team. They've always been up for the fight.
8: Sydney faces a selection squeeze as Charlie Curnow pushes to return after replacement Hayden McLean kicked three goals. Cox confirming one of Curnow, McLean, Joel Amati or Logan McDonald will miss out. Jordan Tunbridge, Melbourne.
2: To rugby league and Roosters halfback Sam Walker's unconcerned by reports his defence could cost him a call-up for Queensland. The Maroons are searching for a new number seven for the series opener after an injury to Tom Dearden. Walker asked to respond to criticism of his defence by Queensland legend Corey Parker.
11: Yeah, not at all, mate. I'm working as hard as I can on my football and I'm doing everything that I can do in my control at the moment, and everyone's going to have their own opinion. It's what it is. It's football. Everyone's entitled to their own opinion.
2: And New South Wales will be trying to wrap up the women's state of origin when the second match gets underway tonight in Brisbane. Australian Independent Radio News.
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A train travelling at 100 kilometres per hour takes at least 1 kilometre to stop. So, waiting for a train to pass might cost you a few minutes of your precious time. But consider what you could lose if you ignore the signs. 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
2: Good morning, I'm Lee Harrison. Immigration and housing will be front and centre of the opposition's budget reply, which will be delivered tonight. Nelson Scott reports.
3: The coalition will respond to the government's budget and deliver its own plan of how to manage the nation's finances. Liberal leader Angus Taylor will pledge to cap net overseas migration to match the number of new homes if he wins the next election. A $5 billion housing infrastructure fund would also be established, while construction red tape will be slashed. The opposition argues the measures would help fund critical infrastructure like water and sewerage while reducing the cost of building a new home. Mr. Taylor claims his alternate budget will outline policies which boost investment, foster energy security, and reward aspiration. Nelson Scott, Canberra.
2: Labor will pursue changes to the private health system, which will see older Australians miss out on higher insurance rebates. From April next year, people aged over 65 will no longer be eligible for more generous concessions. The move's expected to increase private health costs by $200 a year and put more pressure on the public hospital system. Council on the Aging Chief Executive Patricia Sparrow says the policy will impact quality of life.
4: They are concerned that they won't be able to keep their health insurance, or that they'll have to drop to a lower level of health insurance, and some of the lower levels of health insurance don't have the things that you would typically see them use, like maybe hip replacements or cataracts, and they're just concerned they're not going to be able to afford it.
2: Tariffs, the war in Iran and technology are expected to be high on the agenda during the US president's visit to China. Donald Trump has touched down in Beijing for a two-day visit, which was postponed in March due to the conflict in the Middle East. The American leader has been joined by representatives from a number of tech giants for the trip. Anti-Semitism experts want an audit of foreign funds poured into our universities. More from Gabrielle Hodson.
5: David Harris leads the Institute for the Study of Global Anti-Semitism and has told News Corp that Australia needs an audit of all foreign funds coming into our unis and any ties to foreign interference. Since 2012, he's been conducting independent inquiries into the funding of American universities by Qatar, a nation he says is the single largest foreign funder in the US. He claims there's often undisclosed influence on universities to sow the influence of the Islamic militant Muslim Brotherhood, which he says is hoping to expand in Australia. Harris doesn't want to see the final Bondi Royal Commission report sit on a shelf and says it'll take political bravery to make the recommendations happen. Gabriel Hodson reporting.
2: In other news, three people have been charged with attempting to kidnap a man in Sydney's east. British Prime Minister Sir Keir Starmer's been meeting with ministers and other MPs as he tries to stave off a challenge to his leadership. And a Chinese national's been extradited to South Korea, accused of leading a hacking ring attempting to steal money from a member of K-pop supergroup BTS. This is Air News. Peter Wallace believes he's well-placed to make a smooth transition as Panthers coach. The Penrith assistant will take over in 2028 when Ivan Cleary walks away after 9 years in the job. Wallace says Cleary will have him well-equipped for the role.
6: There's no better person to take over from, I think. And I've still got 18 months with him to prepare for that role. So in terms of transition, I don't think there would be a better club to do it at and a better coach to do it under.
2: Experienced West Coast Eagle Tim Kelly has backed young teammate Malachi Champion to continue to expand his game. The 19-year-old has strung together three straight games at the top level and has kicked a goal in each of his last two appearances. Kelly says Champion is playing an important role for the team.
7: I've got a greater appreciation for, you know, some of these high half forwards who might not get all the touches or the, you know, all the glory, but the off-ball running and stuff like that they do, that sets up plays, and he's been awesome in that space. He's had to work really hard. It's good to see him get a bit of reward.
2: And at the NBA playoffs, San Antonio has taken a 3-2 series lead over Minnesota, the Spurs winning Game 5 of the Western Conference semi-finals. Australian Independent Radio News.
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My family's been farming this land for generations and hopefully will for many more to come. 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
1: Good morning, I'm Lee Harrison. New South Wales has joined other states in claiming too much of the federal budget has been devoted to Victoria. Gabrielle Hodson explains.
2: The Cook government has singled out Melbourne's controversial suburban rail loop for attracting around seven times the federal budget funds of the biggest road project in Perth. Now the Minns government is adding its voice, telling News Corp that while New South Wales has 31% of the nation's population, it's getting just 17% of the federal infrastructure budget and deserves more. Chris Minns says his state is getting $344 per person for infrastructure compared to $657 for every Victorian. But the Allan government's defended the cash splash, saying it's one of the few states that doesn't rake in major money from mining. Gabriel Hodson reporting.
1: Immigration and housing will be front and centre of the opposition's budget reply speech tonight. Liberal leader Angus Taylor will flesh out a policy which ties migration numbers to the construction of new homes. The coalition will also promise to create a new housing infrastructure fund, claiming it'll unlock 400,000 properties. A Jewish community security team reportedly passed on information about alleged Bondi gunman Naveed Akram years before the terror attack. The Herald reports the team named Akram in a 2019 email to two police inspectors, raising concern about a Bankstown preaching group. Naveed Akram and his father Sajid were cleared as threats by ASIO in 2020. The Iran war, technology and trade are expected to be top of the agenda during meetings between the US and Chinese presidents. Donald Trump has touched down in Beijing ahead of his long-anticipated summit with Xi Jinping. Lowy Institute senior fellow Richard McGregor says President Xi will likely use the talks to emphasize China's claims to Taiwan.
3: China's transactional. They want Trump to soften US language on Taiwan. They want, you know, Trump to put pressure on Taiwan in a way, or demoralise the Taiwanese people by saying, we don't support you.
1: The federal government has secured an aircraft to bring passengers home from the hantavirus-hit cruise ship. The five Australians and one New Zealander are currently in the Netherlands after being evacuated from the MV Hondius. The group is expected to be brought to Perth by the end of the week. And archaeologists have found evidence of dentistry in a 59,000-year-old Neanderthal tooth. Experts believe a hole in the tooth was caused by drilling to treat a cavity, pushing back evidence of the practice by tens of thousands of years. This is Air News. Adam Simpson admits he doesn't know if he wants the Carlton coaching job. The Eagles premiership winner John Longmire and Ken Hinckley have all left the door ajar to a return to the coach's box. Simpson telling Fox Footy he'll have to think about it.
4: I don't know. And it feels like it's today's no. But what's it like in 10, 14, 15 weeks?
1: Brian Myers has been named for Geelong against Brisbane tonight for his first senior game since suffering a complex ACL injury as one of four changes. The Lions making two changes for the match, with Sam Marshall and Darcy Gardner both earning a recall. The Blues coach is full of confidence in prop Rima Butler ahead of her State of Origin debut tonight. The 28-year-old is filling in for an injured Tiana Penetani-Grey as New South Wales looks to win Game 2 and retain the Shield in Brisbane. Coach John Strange says the Roosters forward is a perfect fit given she nearly took to the field in Game 1.
5: Yeah, while she was close, she was just a little bit unlucky not to get the nod in Round 1. Really exciting that if we lose a quality player like Tiana, we can bring another quality player.
1: And former Wallabies coach Eddie Jones has been handed a 6-week ban and a pay cut for abusing officials during a tour with Japan's under-23s rugby union team. Australian Independent Radio News.
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0: The Dirt Music Radio Show, coming to you from the studios of 2SER. Stuart Coop's my name, and thanks so much for joining me this week.
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0: Ever heard someone say, "Taste this, it won't kill you"? 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

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I'll be playing different styles of rock from the 60s to today. 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
1: Good morning, I'm Lee Harrison. Opposition leader Angus Taylor will outline a plan to address the housing crisis in his budget reply speech. Nelson Scott reports.
2: Days after the government's budget saw incentives for property investors reined in, the coalition will provide its own housing affordability plan. Liberal leader Angus Taylor will use tonight's budget reply to flesh out a policy which ties migration numbers to the construction of new homes. The coalition will also promise to create a new housing infrastructure fund, claiming it will unlock 400,000 properties. Mr. Taylor says he would slash construction red tape if he wins the next election, arguing it would lower the costs of building a house. His speech will also outline energy security measures and investment policies. Nelson Scott, Canberra.
1: The federal government is rejecting suggestions from the property sector that rents could surge due to changes unveiled in the budget. Industry believes changes could see investors ditch the market to invest in other assets, leading to upward pressure on rents. Government Minister Claire O'Neill says there'll be a lot of noise about the changes in the coming days and weeks.
3: There won't be a significant impact. So the Treasury modelling says this will be around $2 a week, but that doesn't take into account the fact that we are improving supply and that will put downward pressure on rents.
1: The New South Wales Health Minister says he's angry about violent scenes outside the emergency department of a Sydney hospital. Ryan Park says he understands the incident at St George Hospital had nothing to do with patients or staff, but he says the behaviour is absolutely unacceptable.
4: I'm very, very disappointed. Emergency departments are really stressful places. People go there often on the worst day of their life. They don't need to see this hooligan-type behaviour outside an ED, and we expect and hope that the New South Wales Police get hold of these people and charge them for this incident.
1: The US president has touched down in Beijing for a summit with his Chinese counterpart. Reporter Lauren Tomasi says there are particular concerns for Australia.
5: One of the things we'll be watching so closely is to how he addresses Taiwan. Australia, obviously, the security of the Indo-Pacific for us, we are very tied up with the United States. And if the United States changes its language in any way on Taiwan, then that would have great implications for us. Look, with Donald Trump being so open to the cameras, saying what's on his mind, I think the world knows everything is at stake. And nothing is predictable.
1: And a task force is being set up to develop a national approach to deal with prostate cancer. The disease affects one in five Australian men and claims nearly 4,000 lives each year. Former Deputy Prime Minister Wayne Swan will chair the new committee, having faced his own personal battle. Mr. Swan says a proactive approach to early detection will save lives.
6: Millions of Australian men are unaware that they're at risk, and that's why we need more national programs, more programs for screening and testing.
1: This is Air News. Collingwood suffered a big injury blow ahead of its clash with Sydney. Jordan Tunbridge reports.
7: Footy fans will miss a blockbuster ruck battle between Darcy Cameron and Brodie Grundy, with Magpies coach Craig McRae ruling Cameron out of Friday night's game at the SCG.
8: He's got a bit going on with his body. We're going to rule him out, not travel. His partner is due next week as well.
7: Cameron, one of four outs, with Scott Pendlebury, Darcy Moore and Pat Lipinski also sidelined. But Swans coach Dean Cox says that won't change their approach.
9: No matter what personnel is out there, they are a very experienced football team. They've always been up for the fight.
7: Sydney faces a selection squeeze as Charlie Curnow pushes to return after replacement Hayden McLean kicked three goals. Cox confirming one of Curnow, McLean, Joel Amati or Logan McDonald will miss out. Jordan Tunbridge, Melbourne.
1: To rugby league and Roosters halfback Sam Walker's unconcerned by reports his defence could cost him a call-up for Queensland. The Maroons are searching for a new number seven for the series opener after an injury to Tom Dearden. Walker asked to respond to criticism of his defence by Queensland legend Corey Parker.
10: Yeah, not at all, mate. I'm working as hard as I can on my football and I'm doing everything I can do in my control at the moment, and everyone's going to have their own opinion. It's what it is. It's football. Everyone's entitled to their own opinion.
1: And New South Wales will be trying to wrap up the women's state of origin when the second match gets underway tonight in Brisbane. Australian Independent Radio News.
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11: Good morning, everyone. Lots of heavy cloud out there today, and there may be some more rain around. Current temperatures in the Shoalhaven, 16 degrees in Nowra, 17 in the Bayne Basin, and 18 in Ulladulla. The expected maximum today is 19 degrees right across the Shoalhaven. So depending where you are, you may have 1 or 2 or 3 degrees. A couple of degrees to go. 1, 2, 3, maybe. Yep, that's what that could be. Looking at the week ahead, what have we got? Bit of a mixed bag. Looks like the weekend is going to be okay. Cloudy days, both Saturday and Sunday, but it doesn't look like we're going to have any rain. There are some showers up till about then, though. There have been some changes since yesterday. There may be some changes before we get these days, too. So this is what's in the grab bag today. For Nowra, the week coming up, 5 mils of rain today, showers easing tomorrow, maybe a spot or two, but it's not going to be much around. Doesn't look like there's going to be any on the weekend. It's cloudy days, as I say, 22 degrees on Saturday, 23 on Sunday. But come Monday, it looks like the showers will return. 5 millimetres for Nowra on Monday, 5 to 10 on Tuesday, falling as rain rather than showers, so that could be a soggy one. And up to 5 mils on Wednesday. That's for Nowra, of course. Let's have a look at what the weekend is rolling into your life in Ulladulla. 5 mils today, probably 5 still tomorrow, tapering off, so maybe a couple of showers early Saturday, but at this stage it may also maybe not. 19 degrees Saturday, 21 Sunday. Rain returning Monday, showers up to 5 mils on Monday, mostly cloudy. And those showers, 5 to 10 mils on Tuesday, falling as rain rather than showers, and 5 to 10 also on Wednesday, but described as a possible shower, so I don't know what the difference is there. Smaller drops and not so many of them, perhaps. Light winds across the Shoalhaven for most of this week. A couple of spots of moderate breezes here and there, but nothing too troublesome. Okay, some showers around today. There have been a few showers already, so the roads may not be too bad, but of course always when the roads are wet, take that extra bit of care. Right, let's have a look at some other indicators. UV index is moderate, of course. Fire danger rating, there isn't one for today or tomorrow, but Saturday, Sunday, moderate fire danger rating. After the showers we will have had, probably not terribly concerning. The temperature ranges across the Shoalhaven this week. Nowra, your daytime maximum's 19 to 23, so those cool autumny days. And the rain, of course, will bring temperatures, daytime temperatures down, but also increase nighttime temperatures because of the blanket of the cloud. Nighttime minimum temperatures for Nowra, 11 to 14. So no really cold nights just yet. Daytime maximums for Ulladulla 19 to 21 and night times 14 to 16. So not sharpish and harsh at the moment as far as the cool goes, although first thing in the morning it can be a little bit cool outside when you've come out of the warm house. The sun rose this morning at 6:44. It will set this evening at 4 minutes past five and last light 5:31, about half past five. 29 minutes to 6, if you want to be really precise about that. Good morning to you all. I'm Jane. 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It's 8 minutes past nine on Thursday, the 14th of May. How can it be the 14th of May already, I hear you ask? It was only New Year's Day just a couple of weeks ago, surely. Well, a few more than a couple of weeks, it seems. But the year certainly, once it gets after Anzac Day and Easter, I find things start to whiz away completely out of control, don't they? Let's start the program with some Christine Arnoux. This is her little celebration to her island home. Of course, the song first performed by the Warrumpi Band, but I think Christine Arnoux is the one that really brought it to our attention. Welcome to the program.

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There's no need to tell you who that was, but I will anyway. Olivia Newton-John with Xanadu. And Tuesday's Dead from Cat Stevens. No need to remind you who that voice belongs to either. And then Tina Arena with Chains. And at the top of the hour, we had My Island Home from Christine Anu. Now, we had the budget this week, and tonight we've got the great delight of listening to the Leader of the Opposition bring back his budget reply. Now, already there have been a couple of issues that have kind of leaked out, dripped out. One of them is his idea on immigration, tying the immigration, permanent immigration numbers to the number of houses that have been built, one per house. And obviously people come here in families, so where you've got four or five or six, however many is in a family, that would account for six houses, but they would only actually presumably use one. It's an interesting way to calculate this. I don't know that it's got any merit. I suppose we'll have to consider that when all of these interesting items are sort of dropped on the floor this evening for us to look at. But one of the things that came out the other night with Jim Chalmers giving the budget speech was the fact that, and this has caused a big stir, you can't be unaware of this, I'm sure, that the government did say they would not, the last election, would not touch negative gearing and capital gains. And now they've turned around and have done that. And, of course, there's a lot of business about broken election promises. And, like, yes, I see people's point. I see, you know, for a lot of you, I see your pain. But there's also a lot of pain in the community of people who would like to buy houses for their family and can't get a foot in the door at auctions. And so many properties are auctions these days because the real estate industry finds great advantage in running a house at an auction rather than just at a sale price. You know, it's one of those industry things that's crept in over the years. Once upon a time, an auction was only for really extraordinary properties, but these days it seems to be every house just around the corner from wherever you are. But we have seen, you watch them on the television, they do the auction and then they do that crazy thing with the gavel of, you know, they haven't got a table to bang it on, saying the auction's over, going, going, gone. So they bang it on the wad of paper in their hand, which I always find a little bit peculiar. But it seems to be an industry thing also. But it's very clear that this system, which gave investors such an extraordinary edge, enables people to be prepared to pay that extra $5,000 or $10,000, sometimes more, for a house because of the potential to get that taxation edge. Now, I've heard it disputed on the radio, on the ABC, there are people saying, oh, negative gearing and capital gains tax discount doesn't influence anybody at all. Well, I'm afraid it has to. The government wouldn't have given it out in the first place, would they? It's a Howard government initiative. It wouldn't have been there if there hadn't been some incentive to drive the investment market that way. I haven't got an enormous problem with people getting those advantages, not the capital gains tax so much, but the advantage of the negative gearing. If you are building and then renting the product, the property that you've built, because that will increase supply. Having had these tax opportunities provided for any old house that's already standing without any necessity to improve to a decent living standard, some of the rougher ones that appear on the market from time to time, it just means that the rental market is driven by the higher prices people are paying for properties, which means a lot of people can't afford even to rent a property, let alone get into something that gives them the advantage of paying off their own investment in the house that they're living in. But so many first home buyers, would be first home buyers, can't even get that foot in the door because of the expanded prices. And we've seen the property market right across Australia go absolutely nuts over recent years. Australia has always had a very healthy movement upwards with property values, but what we've seen in the last few years has left a lot of people without the opportunity even to rent a home.
Now, one of the big dramas that is going on in the conversations on the ABC and so on that I listen to is very much along the lines of this is going to cripple the rental market because those houses won't be available for rent. Well, yeah, but is my response. The house doesn't just evaporate or vaporize if not bought by an investor. If not bought by an investor, it can be bought by a family who wants to live in it. Now, a house's basic function is for the shelter and protection of the people who live in it, who, wherever possible, I believe, and this is the big Australian dream, the people who live in it ideally should have the opportunity to own the structure they live in rather than endlessly paying exorbitant rents to somebody else to improve their income from the investment portfolio rather than actually being protection as security and household for the family that lives in it. The private rental market has its own problems. People will shift and move their investment from time to time, do a bit of improvement on a house, put it up, sell it, get your capital gains tax discount of 50% on the improvement in the property price that you between when you bought it and when you sell it, and also be able to negatively gear it across your income, so you pay actually less income on your own, and less tax on your own income. So, you know, the government's missing out on a big amount of money here, so that affects all of us. Less money taken by taxation means less money to do the stuff that we see that we need here in this country. So let's have a little look at this article. This is something that's quite positive, I think. This is an article written by Aruna Sathanapalli, who's the chief executive at the Grattan Institute, and Matthew Bose, who's the senior associate of economic prosperity and democracy, also at the Grattan Institute. I like the positive slant of this because I think there are some good things in this budget. I'm not an economist, so I can't really analyse all of this, but to be able to move forward, to do progressive things, you can't do it all at once. We would all like our favourite thing to be done within the first 5 minutes of any government, but of course these things do take time. So let's read this article. The title of the article is, "Will this budget really make housing fairer for more Australians? It's a good start." Okay, the article writes, the article says, in 2026, the 2026 federal budget was delivered after a year of building expectations for bold reform. Part of that build-up was last year's economic reform roundtable that highlighted a laundry list of regulatory hairballs from the Productivity Commission, as well as opportunities to boost tepid productivity growth by supporting new industries and technologies. And part of the build-up was fueled by the expectation that the government, with its strong majority, would be in the position to make some of the tough tax and spending choices that previous governments have put off, which of course opened the door to reforming tax system that is less efficient, less fair and less sustainable than it should be. Last night, so Tuesday night, the government delivered a broad and ambitious budget. It is meaningfully working its way through the to-do list for making Australia's economy more dynamic and thereby more resistant. It tackles our largest spending pressures and adapts our tax system to be less leaky and more sustainable. Those sound like good measures. Many of the measures were announced before budget night, lifting defence spending, reining in the National Disability Insurance Scheme, still some arguments going on there, and addressing fuel security given the shock to global supplies caused by the Middle East war. What remained was changes to the tax system and how the measures together would shift Australia's long-term budget trajectory. They say, finally, tax reform worth writing about. So, it sets the tone for the rest of the article, doesn't it? The budget set its focus on Australia's imbalanced personal income tax system, which leaves taxes on wages and salaries to do the heavy lifting while granting generous concessions to income from wealth. This has had implications both for the horizontal equity of the system, taxpayers with similar incomes often face very different tax bills, and for our housing system.
For years, it has been clear that the combination of a capital gains tax discount, along with the ability for property owners to deduct rental losses from wage and salary income, negative gearing, has given highly leveraged property investors a leg up in the housing market. Tuesday night, Treasury gave us yet more evidence of this. Analysis of tax data showed that the top 1% of income earners with incomes of around $800,000 per year, yeah, that's probably not you and me, over their working lives, have received an average benefit of more than $700,000 since 2000. This compared to a benefit of just $12,400 for the typical income earner who earns around $62,000 per year. Big difference, hey? The government's reforms seek to wind back these expensive concessions. Importantly, a minimum tax rate of 30% will be applied both to future capital gains and to distributions from trusts, with some exceptions, such as for farmers. This removes avenues used by many wealthier taxpayers to reduce their tax bill. Notably, while the capital gains changes do not begin until 2027, they will apply to all gains from that date, meaning existing investments are not fully grandfathered or allowed to follow old rules. This increases the revenue raised by the proposal and avoids unfairly locking in tax benefits for the current cohort of investors. While existing negatively geared investments are fully grandfathered, the reforms to the capital gains discount are likely to reduce the incentive to hold on to these loss-making properties regardless. The revenue raised by these policies is small to begin with, but within a decade we estimate they will reduce the deficit by more than $20 billion per year. There is a graph in this article. If you would like to have a look at it, red for NDIS savings, blue for negative gearing and CGT, and black for the minimum tax on trusts. It shows how the savings are projected to grow. By contrast, the impact on property prices is likely to be muted, with Treasury estimating prices will be 2% lower than otherwise. This is largely because the decrease in investor demand will be offset by an increase in purchases by homeowners, shifting the composition of property ownership. Hence the concern that all the rental properties are going to disappear. Supply is still critical. However, this budget's real legacy on housing will be defined by its attempt to boost housing supply. Treasury estimates these tax changes will lead to 35,000 fewer homes being built over the next decade. But this is balanced out by other policies, such as the new $2 billion local infrastructure fund. This will pay the states to loosen restrictive planning laws and boost construction productivity. This is critical. As Grattan's previous research has shown, planning reforms to unlock more well-located homes have potential to boost housing construction by more than 60,000 homes per year, while also enabling more vibrant cities that support a more dynamic economy. By contrast, the expenditure side of the budget was more subdued. In light of rising demand for social services and with inflation forecast to rise to 5% this year due to higher fuel prices, spending restraint was the order of the day. The government has made savings across a wide range of areas, from a reformed electric vehicle tax discount to lower private health insurance rebates and pulling back tax credits and uncommitted funding set aside for clean industries. By far the biggest saving in the budget was the decision to slash the growth of the NDIS to an average 2% over the next 4 years. This measure is worth more than $36 billion over that period, comfortably eclipsing the overall improvement in the budget deficit of just over $26 billion. And these savings are projected to continue to grow, reaching to about 0.5% of GDP. By 2035. According to Treasury's projections, this alone is enough to push the budget into surplus by the mid-2030s, an improvement from the decade of deficits projected in last December's mid-year update. But this budget was also defined by what the government chose not to do. Despite growing concerns about the impacts from the fuel crisis, the government did not roll out additional cost of living relief and wisely did not extend the fuel excise cut. While that helped keep spending in check, it also left families on working age
welfare payments who have long needed additional support out in the cold. Fundamentally, intergenerational fairness requires governments to take responsibility for the long-term outcome of today's choices, even if these choices create short-term losers. This budget starts to tilt the balance in favour of younger working Australians trying to buy their first home, and it was worth the wait. That article, if you wish to read it, and the graph is worth a look, certainly, go to your search engine, put in the conversation and the name Matthew Bowes, B-O-W-E-S. That's easier than spelling Aruna Southernapali, but that will take you to the profile page from which you can access the articles tab and have a little look at that that article there. Nice to hear something positive about it, because, I mean, we have to live with the budget whether it's positive or not. It's nice for somebody to pick the eyes out of it so we can see the good things, because very often any positives in a budget get a little bit overwhelmed by the howling that goes on. So a little bit of analysis to read with a positive slant, I think, is a bit refreshing, because we have got the budget reply from Angus Taylor coming up this evening, so we might as well arm ourselves with all the information available. Here's John Williamson. It is 9:43, coming up to 9:45.

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Dancing in the City from Marshall Hayne. And before that, we had Loving Her Was Easier from Chris Christopherson and John Williamson at the beginning of that set with Cootamundra Wattle. I was talking a little bit before in that last article about the other side, the other argument, which we'll hear tonight from Angus Taylor, about what's wrong with the budget. And one of their big claims is this argument that I don't understand, because I don't see it that way, the idea that somehow the world's going to fall apart if we don't have enough rental properties. Well, for a lot of people, the world does fall apart when they haven't got access to a rental property, but that's because we simply don't have enough houses. And there's been a neglect in the building of sufficient affordable and social housing for about 30 years in this country. So the mudslinging from one side of the House of Representatives and the Senate to the other is kind of a bit tedious. You know, it's to be expected, but just like squabbling between children sometimes, and I know I'm not the first to compare our esteemed parliamentarians with children, but sometimes the behaviour requires that comparison. The need to basically prove a point regardless of how full of holes it may be. The problem with our housing situation in this country, apart from the fact that the negative gearing and capital gains discount have skewed the market dramatically and drastically out of people's reach,

0: along with the problem of wages not rising over all of these years. But then, of course, that makes everything inflationary, so we've got to pull that in. Nothing has contained the property market over all these years. People need houses to live in, and most people, I can't say all because I don't know, but most people would very much prefer to be putting a monthly or fortnightly payment into their own investment in their own house, their own permanent home for their household, than to be topping up somebody else's income possibilities. So if you want to have a look at another, I'm not going to read this article as well because it comes with the podcast, which has is about 15 minutes long. It's in the latest contribution from Michelle Grattan, who is a professorial fellow at the University of Canberra. She writes a weekly column for the Conversation, and you can read her contribution here. She is reviewing the Coalition's side of their view on the budget, and of course there always is the other side, even if one of them can make a great deal of sense and the other one doesn't. Generally speaking, people look at the budget as being this is good, but I don't like that. And then when you listen to the other side, you can go, yeah, I agree with them on that bit, but I don't agree with this. It's a multi-coloured, multi-level production, a budget, and it's always received in those many different manners as well. So if you want to look at this article, the title of her article is Politics with Michelle Grattan, Tim Wilson on the Budget's Hidden Hits on Young Australians. And a lot of what this is about the housing. And from the particularly the Liberal point of view, is that by taking away the investment opportunity here, it takes young people away from buying their investment properties. Well, I think we've actually got to get everybody into a house first before we worry too much about that. In a country like Australia with, you know, what could be said on a world standard, a healthy economy, I think we really have to worry about housing people before we worry about the investment value of houses. There are many ways to invest your money across this country, and yes, you may have to shift your investments around a little when the landscape changes, but that's kind of the way that goes. I've known people with big investment portfolios over the years, and they always seem to be massively stressed, particularly if they're in the stock market business, of things going up and things going down, and what they have to sell today, and do I, don't I, all of those things. I'm afraid that's the nature of investment. So whereas the Liberals would choose to see that this is disadvantaging people who want to access investment properties, my position on this, and you know, you make up your own mind, but my position is before we worry about the investment value of housing across this country, except for new builds I make an exception for, but established housing should not be an investment possibility to the point where it skews the market. If you want to invest in property, then be prepared to build, be prepared to go through a bit of pain for the benefit that you're going to get. Because that's the only way we're going to get housing stocks, isn't it? Here's the news, 10 o'clock on Triple UFM.
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2: Hello there, I'm Sean Bindley. The US military is considering renaming the war with Iran Operation Sledgehammer, according to reporting by NBC News. It cites US officials who say the name change could come if the current ceasefire collapses and the US president decides to start major combat operations again. Kate Fisher reports.
3: Reports of this potential name change suggest that the Trump administration is seriously considering resuming its military action against Iran. It would also help the president to argue that the 60-day time limit on combat operations without congressional approval has restarted. Epic Fury's offensive was paused after 40 days of fighting. At the time, the administration informed Congress that hostilities with Iran had terminated, but the Pentagon has continued to describe the conflict as Operation Epic Fury. If any new military combat operations against Iran were conducted under a new name, the administration could argue that it would effectively restart.